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0: 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Have You Heard? 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

0: I'm here with Brandon Meeks, a.k.a. Be Nasty, referring to him as being one of the nastiest bass players in Indianapolis. I've had the pleasure of working with him on many different occasions. We're here in the studio with him. Brandon, how are you?
1: Doing well. How you doing, Kenny?
0: I'm doing well. Thanks for coming on the show, man.
1: Yeah, thank you for having me. I appreciate it.
0: We've had a chance and opportunity to play around Indianapolis quite a bit, but I don't know if I've ever asked you this question. How'd you get started in music?
1: I got started, back in the late 80s when I was about 9 years old. I was really inspired by just a lot of the music that was on the radio, like Michael Jackson's Thriller and some other things like that, and I wanted to get into playing bass. And my mom didn't actually get me a bass. She got me a guitar, and I ended up learning classical guitar first, and I kind of just built from there, learning that and then learning gospel and then learning jazz as I grew up. I played guitar all the way through high school until I was like in my early 20s. I didn't switch to bass until I was about like 21.
0: Are you kidding me?
1: Maybe 20, but somewhere in there.
0: So you started playing bass after high school?
1: Right. Well, actually, I did play in jazz band in from like eighth grade and ninth grade in jazz band. But I didn't. But I just did that, and I didn't really come back to the bass until I was about 20.
0: Okay. Yeah. Well, who were some of your early influences, man? Who were some of the people who inspired you?
1: Before I even knew who he was, I would say James Jamerson was my biggest influence. Growing up in Gary and growing up in the early 80s when Michael Jackson was big. And then they had the Jackson 5 cartoon reruns coming on. And I would watch that religiously. I had like some nephews and some nieces. We were all about the same age. And we would watch the Jackson 5 cartoon reruns like it was church. Like we would, we had to see it. And I was just real inspired by that music. And I was drawn to the bass from just hearing that stuff. And then, and also just growing up in church, just watching the older musicians play. My brother was a guitarist at the church, and a lot of times he was quite a few years older than me, and a lot of times I would sit on the front row and watch him play and watch the other musicians play, and I was always fascinated by what they were doing and just feeling the vibrations from the instruments, you know, like the drums, just feeling that vibe, and I was just drawn to it. There's something in me just had to do that. It resonated with me.
0: Okay. So talk about the different styles of music you've played.
1: Oh, yeah, certainly. Like I said, my earliest influences were gospel music. And then when I actually started playing, I was playing classical music. And then, of course, currently I play jazz. I still play gospel. I play for Purpose of Life Ministries here in the city. And I have a hip-hop band called Native Son.
0: Mm-hmm. Okay. Now, talk about, you know, how the music scene in Indianapolis, I know you moved in from Gary. How has this been an influence in your playing?
1: The biggest thing here is it's just a huge spectrum of opportunities. And you play too, so you know, in the course of a weekend, you could do a jazz performance, gospel. You might play with a blues band. Somebody might call you for a country gig. I mean, there's so many different types of music happening here in the city. I don't even think people realize like how much of a rich music scene the city actually has. But for a musician, if you kind of have like the right attitude and know how to deal and work with people, you can play so many styles of music in the course of a week that it's just crazy. So for me, that really helped shape my plan because it's helped me groom myself to adapt to different situations. Mm-hmm. Like, you know, a lot of times you as a creative person, you can kind of get into a box. And then when you have to be outside of that box, it's kind of difficult for you. But if you're open, living in Indianapolis, you can kind of learn how to play almost any style of music.
0: Yeah, you know, it's interesting because, you know, most of the time people are thinking, how do I get away from Indianapolis to get to another place, a destination point, maybe it be New York or Nashville. But, you know, we have a lot of talented musicians like yourself here, and it creates streams of income, it creates opportunity, and then you also get a chance to respect the other styles and the arenas of music that are presented around Indianapolis.
1: Right. And while you mention that, I think right now is actually like with the technology we have available, I think Indianapolis is kind of one of the best markets for a musician to be in because, one, the cost is low. Mm-hmm. But if you know how to leverage the internet, you can be global. Like I got to do a session for somebody in LA when I leave here. Then I did one for somebody in the UK just from my house. But, you know, but I'm able to leverage the internet and they can pay me online. So, and I keep my cost of living down because the cost of living here is low. But if you know how to leverage the internet, you can kind of work anywhere in the world, really.

0: Tonight we're featuring the music of the Indianapolis Jazz Collective. That was In the Fray and When Our Eyes First Met. We'll be back with more of Brandon Meeks after these announcements.
1: Are you having problems reading your cell phone or seeing at night to drive? 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And they also have contact lenses available. 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
0: So, man, you had this awesome opportunity that came your way. I don't know how it actually transpired, but you are in the new Miles Davis movie.
3: Right.
0: That just came out, and kind of talk about that. How did that even come about? What was that experience like? And so who were some of the people who were actually on that movie?
3: Okay. The opportunity came actually through an email. Some guys that I play with in Cincinnati were circulating an email where a local talent agency was looking to get some headshots and some short bios from just different area musicians because they were handling the casting. And I just kind of on a whim said, what the heck, I might as well just send something. You know, I really didn't think I would get a call back, but I just thought it would be fun to just send something in. So I gathered a few photos from that Mark Sheldon, the local photographer, had taken of me and just wrote up a quick little paragraph and sent it in. And, yeah, lo and behold, they called me back. And it kind of took a few weeks of going back and forth before I actually had to come in and do an audition. But basically just off of me getting an email and just taking a chance and responding to it, I ended up getting a part in a movie. So they had me come in, do a screen test. They thought I had a nice look on screen. And from there, they just it took a few weeks to a few months before I was actually on set. But eventually they gave me my dates to be on set, and everything kind of just went from there. As far as musicians that were in the film, they used a lot of musicians from Ohio, but then certain national musicians like Robert Glasper had a huge hand in it. The jazz bassist Ben Williams, he had the role of Paul Chambers, and there were several other musicians. I can't name everybody's name off the top of my head, but there were a lot of just great musicians in the movie. I know Eddie Bayard, who's connected to Indianapolis trumpeter Ferez Whitted. He was in the film pretty prominently. So there were a lot of great musicians that they used.
0: Man, what was that experience like? Was it Don Cheadle you were working with?
3: Yeah, Don Cheadle. He was directing and starring in the film, and the scenes that they needed me for. They had me as Ron Carter, one of Miles Davis's most famous bass players, and we were filming a scene that was a rehearsal in Miles's basement, and then we also had a scene that took place in a boxing ring. It was kind of, you have to see the movie if you haven't seen it already, but it was part of a flashback / hallucination kind of thing, and we were performing in a boxing ring, and there was a fight going on. It was pretty trippy, but the scenes we did. Like, I worked directly with Don Cheadle. He was actually playing trumpet in the scenes and giving us direction. And then Robert Glasper was also there giving us direction. He was kind of working as a consultant, sort of, in doing some of the film scoring. But, yeah, it was a crazy experience. Just, like I said, Don Cheadle, he really did an excellent job of capturing Miles' character. So it was pretty surreal. And in a lot of ways, it kind of felt like I was playing with Miles, you know.
0: Man, that's an awesome experience. And where was this all shot?
3: It was largely shot in Cincinnati. They did a couple scenes in Dayton. And then I think they had, like, you know, they had a few shots of New York. But, like, all of the acting and dialogue was shot in Cincinnati.
0: Okay. So let's talk about your CD, the title of it, and share with us that experience.
3: Oh, sure. Yeah, it's called Red, Black, Green. And it's a CD that I've been recording actually for a few years, just things that I've written and been performing, with some of the musicians here and a musician from here who's moved to Chicago, Greg Archery. But aside from him, I have Rob Dixon on the CD and Steven Jones. It's a quartet album. And it's all original things that I've written, just kind of just based on my experiences living here and just drawing inspiration from the guys that I've been able to play with since I've been here. It's a pretty interesting record. There's about 45 to 50 minutes worth of music on it. I try to cover a lot of different styles within the genre, but keep it all consistent. So I have some things that are like just a down home shuffle, kind of like an Art Blakey thing. But then I have like some odd meter stuff like that you might hear like a younger musician like a Robert Glasper. Those kinds of things are all represented. So it's definitely worth checking out.
0: Okay, and where can our audience hear your music?
3: It's actually not out yet, but it's going to be available directly on my website, which is BrandonMeeksMusic.com. So I should have that out by August. And actually, if there's a way to share people how to get in touch with or how to get on my email list, I have it set up where people can preview it before the release date. So.
0: Okay. Well, talk about just the cast in Native Son. Who are the cast of characters that you guys work with?
3: Sleepy Floyd, Richard Sleepy Floyd is our drummer, and he and I, we both work on the production of the music, and then our MC is Bobby Young. All of us, we currently live here in the city, but all have kind of come here from different places. Like Sleepy and Bob, they met in Bloomington while they were in college, and then like right before I was about to move here in 2004, I met Sleepy. He was a sub on a gig that I was doing, and like once we met, we all sort of hit it off. But each guy in the group, as you know, Sleepy, he's a really popular drummer mm-hmm. in the city. You know, he plays with a lot of different groups too. So he has, you know, he brings all those influences in. And Bobby is a really just well-versed lyricist, and he has, you know, just a lot that he brings to the table in terms of subject matter and creating song concepts that kind of sets the group apart from a lot of hip-hop groups that you hear out here.
0: Okay. Well, Brandon, thank you so much for sharing your time. Again, we've been talking to Mr. Brandon Meeks, a talented musician right here in Indianapolis, on the OMG Radio Show.

0: Thank you for tuning in to OMG Radio. I am here with one of the masters, Mr. Terrence Denny. Terrence, how you doing, sir?
1: What's going on, man? How you doing?
0: I'm doing well. Thanks for coming on the show, man.
1: No problem. My pleasure.
0: Hey, tell us how you got started in music, man. You're not originally from Indianapolis, right?
1: No, I'm from Gary, by way of East Chicago, Indiana. That's where my church was, and that's where I went to school. Basically, coming out of church, musical family, the Blakeleys, they known up in the north of Indiana, around that area, and then various places around the world, well, country, not world, but country, and it was pretty much not a choice. Everybody played something. You either played an instrument or you sang, so I picked up drums.
0: That's what your first instrument was?
1: The first instrument, of course. I played drums, and probably about 8 others played drums, and eventually I made up in my mind it was something else to do. So I started classical piano in high school, and my mom was like, well, you ought to be playing for church. And I was like, but I don't know how. I just know classical piano. After embarrassing myself, I started picking it up a little bit more and more.
0: Okay, so who were some of your early influences when you started, you know, getting started?
1: A lot of my early influences is Chicago-based, because being in Gary, with Chicago being next door, that's what we heard. A lot of the people, Philip Feaster, he's one of the top cats, and he played for everybody, Fred Hammond. Then some locals, I can't go without mentioning this guy named William Jackson from Chicago, Illinois. That's who actually literally sat down with me and showed me a bunch of stuff. You know, if I had to credit somebody for my advancement, he would be number one. Him, and then my cousin David Allen Blakely, he lives out in Las Vegas, but when it comes to playing for a resume of playing for people, he has it. You know, the Clark sisters, Kim Burrell and Byron Cage, some of the Hawkins, legendary. So yeah,
0: organ player.
1: Yeah, organ player, yeah, piano player as well.
0: Okay, so tell us how you know, I don't know if this is just a progression, but you actually are a major producer. And you produce, he's the actual MD for the OMG music company. But how did you progress into producing?
1: Well, it happened I needed an elective in high school. And they had what we call a recording lab. Now, it wasn't all that, you know, fancy. But, you know, most people took it to go in there and sleep. I took it and I was like, oh, here's equipment. Let me see what I can do. And I got inspired with using Pro Tools and an MPC. And I was like, oh, wow, you can actually hear your music back, hear your ideas back. And from there, I just started getting better and better and went to college and got into the, IU didn't have an actual recording, degree, but it's like more composition kind of audio technology. So from there, I just, you know, was taking a few classes here and there and then investing in my own setup, and I just kind of self-taught myself until I, you know, keep perfecting things.
0: And so you have a company called TJ Star Productions, right? Talk a little bit about that.
1: TJ Star Productions, something I came up with, you know, as a stage name, but just to help people realize, you know, it's not necessarily about being the greatest, but, you know, being your greatest, you know, being greatest to you, what you have on the inside, bringing the star out of you, you know. And it's, you know, a lot of people are so caught up on, you know, finances and all of these things. And they do play a part. I'm not dismantling that at all. But what I'm saying is, you know, people want help and people want to see their dream actually come true. And I like to help people, you know, make sure that their music can actually come true and compete. Not just, you know, this is all he can afford, so this is all I'm going to do. I'm actually trying to, you know, help people get to their goal.
0: You know, it's interesting because a lot of people really don't know, you know, about what it takes, like, to even go into a studio. What would you do as a producer? So kind of describe kind of your role if a person wanted to come in and say, well, I want to produce a record, or I want to do a CD, or, you know, what steps and processes do they go to get that done?
1: First step, you have to know what you know, what kind of record you want to do. Pick a genre, have songs from the songs. Depending on, you know, what you need, if you got musicians or if you're a musician yourself or if you need me to do all the music, you know, make a decision on that. And from there, you know, we start recording. After we record, we review, and then there's the editing process where you have to go back, fix notes, fix, you know, the quantization on drums, on, you know, keyboards, bass, everything. Make sure it sound real good and professional. And then after you do the editing, then you have to mix it. after you mix it, then you have to master it. So it's quite a lengthy process. A lot of people don't know, but it's definitely a lengthy process, but it's fun, and especially when you can do it all.
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0: So you touched on something a little earlier. You said, you know, being your greatest, you know, and that's something that most people don't look at. They compare themselves to others or the standards and the success of others. You know, so the cost of greatness is really up to you and what you want to present, because everybody's excellence level is a little different. Talk about that, man. You know, how do you, with American Idol and all these shows coming out, man, people can either look at that as a positive or a negative. Or you could look at another person and say, well, my talent is just not as good as this person. Maybe I don't fit into this industry. Kind of talk, speak to that.
1: You have to be okay with, you know, who you are and what you have to offer. I mean, if I literally took every day comparing myself to all the greats that's out here, like Corey Henry and all of them, I'll never record anything listening to those guys. But you have to realize that, hey, I do have something to offer, whether it's for myself, whether it's for, you know, some of my family members. You know, grandma always support. So, you know, even if it's just for the few people that, you know, just want to enjoy you, you have something to offer. You have to be okay with that. And from then, you know, it's about developing trust with somebody that can bring your ideas and your passion to life. You know, someone that sees your vision or is able to tap into other people's vision and make it become a reality. And that's kind of where I fit in when it comes to that. You know, I like to see people music from their potential. I don't look at, oh, that song sucks. No, I'm like, this is what we can do that's going to make this song actually, you know, make sense and actually compete. So it's about, you know, realizing who you are, what you have to offer, then getting with somebody that believes that same thing, that you have something to offer, and then making it happen.
0: So you've also expressed a real strong interest in working with kids, you know. So talk about that, what you want to do. And I know we've talked a little bit about some things possibly in the works for you, but talk about your passion for kids and what you want to do in that area.
1: My passion for kids is mostly because of my, you know, where I come from. Like I said, when I got to college, it was a different experience because a lot of people have previous knowledge of everything. Pretty much, I got in class and they was like, all right, quiz. I'm like, all right, what? I don't know what's going on. But it's because they had these classes and they were already exposed to these things before they even got to IU. So, you know, my goal is to get with kids, especially from urban areas where the school systems might not have the resources available for them to be able to compete when it comes to the next level or the collegiate level. And that's why I want to, you know, get with children from urban areas that really have a strong aspiration in music, and realizing that music has so many components that, I mean, you can really be an asset to several areas. A lot of people see one thing and they give up on music, but music has, I mean, you need somebody to direct the stage, you need somebody to wrap some chords, you need somebody everywhere, lights, you know. So it's just, you know, inspiring people, hey, if you love music that much, there's something you can do. So, you know, I want to get with the young people, hey, help them compete. Some of these kids are so gifted, but you'll never know because they don't have the resources.
0: Right. And I don't know if I mentioned this. He has a master's degree in technology, so he is very astute in what he's talking about. And talk about that. What did it cost to get that, man? You know, we look at fast ways to get success. You know, we want something instant, something, you know, shortcut. But you've worked hard to get a master's degree in music. Talk about that.
1: So this is all kind of tied in because you have these dreams and these goals and these aspirations and these passions. But often, too many times that I hear, man, you're so gifted, or man, we really enjoy you, but you don't have the right credentials. So my goal is to not have to hear that, you know, not to have limitations. You know, that was my main inspiration, is to go out there and get it so I can be able to walk into any room. And then I can, you know, ask for demands, ask for things for, you know, the kids that I have this passion for. I want to be able to be an inspiration. You know, it's like, hey, I come from Guthrie Street. I come from Etna. These are, you know, urban areas in East Chicago and Gary. And it's just like, you can do the same thing. You just got to make the choice. So Music Technology Masters was all about making the choice and wanting to be an inspiration and then being able to have something to offer and being able to offer because I have the credentials.

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0: Hey, family, welcome to another edition of The Cool Jazz Countdown. I'm Marcella Shepard, the bassman.
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0: The Cool Jazz Countdown is an exclusive presentation of Tenshare Media and TVM Productions. Kyle LaRue, how are them?
1: Doing just fine, Brother Bass. Hope you are as well. And oh my, what a difference a week makes. I missed the memo about moving day, I guess. But apparently a lot of our friends in the top 10 got it, because we've got projects moving all around the survey this week. Major moves, squeezing in a new entry to the top 10 and a new number one. That's what it's all about, Bass.
0: It sure is, man, and it's good to see some of these names make their way back into the fold. The Sistering, which debuted a few weeks ago here on our survey, they're re-entering the survey. New music from Paul Brown. Emmett Cohen, the Vibe Provider, yeah, he is back with the new one. And as you mentioned, movement in the top five that is bringing us a brand new number one. But who might that be? We shall see. Let's go ahead and count them down from 10 to 1 for the week ending July 3rd of 2026. Well, we kick off this week's top 10 with one of the top producers in the genre of smooth. Guitarist Paul Brown boasts quite the resume that I will simply sum up with 2 Grammys and more than 60 number one hits as an artist and as a producer. Over 30 years in the business, this brother still has so much to say musically. That also happens to be the name of his latest album for Shanaki, one in which he showcases his finesse as he evokes warm melodies across layers of musical precision. A highly engaging album that not only gives us plenty of originals, but takes us down memory lane with a fresh arrangement of Gershwin's classic Summertime that Brown adds both a bluesy and funky groove to. He said that he loves taking standards and reinventing them, stating that he wanted to bring this classic to life for a whole new generation. Kicking us off is the hitmaker super producer Paul Brown with So Much to Say, as it holds steady in the number 10 position this week here on The Cool Jazz Countdown.

0: way to kick things off today, man. Let me tell you, Paul Brown, a bad brother for sure. So much to say, his latest for Shauna Key. And it's in at number 10 here on our survey, The Room.
1: All right, thank you, Bass. Well, decades of friendship and literally living in the same zip codes. This is what is at the heart of the all-female jazz collective known as the Sistering. Vocalists and songwriters Lois DeLoach, Nina Freelon, Kate McGarry, and Lenora Zenzelai-Helm had been following one another's solo careers for decades. Before ever singing together, they frequently met over good food and wine, sharing personal joys and heartaches, as might be expected, with a group of girlfriends. And then came the aha moment in 2023, as Nina Freelon describes, when the ladies were together for a tea party and artist Q&A event celebrating the release of Lenora Zenzelai-Helm's solo album. As the four sat together talking music in front of an audience, they looked at each other and asked, well, why don't we do something together? Why don't we celebrate each other? And with that, the Sistering started to take shape. They chose to fully self-finance, self-produce, and co-own the entire project, thereby maintaining complete creative control. For the album, each sister wrote two individual songs, and they co-wrote the collaborative tracks together, 11 tracks in all, exploring themes of love, family wisdom, and loss, combining elements of soul, folk, funk, and spoken word, and of course, jazz. It's the Sistering right here with their latest self-titled album. You'll find it on the Zenzelai Music label. Re-entering the survey in the number 9 spot this week here on the Cool Jazz Countdown.

0: conceptually speaking, probably one of the coolest albums we've come across in a long time. It's The Sistering, featuring Lois Deloach, Nina Freelon, Kate McGarry, and Lenora Zenzelai Helm. Their self-titled effort on Zenzelai Music re-enters the survey to take the number 9 spot on this week's countdown. Face?
1: Good stuff. Well, family, we do invite you to stay connected to the Cool Jazz Countdown throughout the week via social media. We are on Instagram and Facebook at Cool Jazz Countdown. There you can find links to reviews, photos, videos, and definitely the playlist as well. So you know what you heard. You can keep track and also DM us where you're listening to us around the country and around the world. Again, at Cool Jazz Countdown. Well, in the 8th spot this week is the short and sweet collab between Wichita, Kansas and New York City, represented by Skinny Hightower and Alex Parchment. Two production gurus in their own rights who live inside of the full musical spectrum. Parchment has done plenty of work on the straight-ahead side of jazz as a trumpeter leading his quintet, as well as a smaller group called AP Chemistry, which fuses funk, hip-hop, soul, R&B, and jazz into their signature sound. While Hightower is a drummer who just so happens to be a multi-instrumentalist, having worked with numerous artists over the years as producer in multiple genres, together they produce one of the top EPs of the year called Kindred. Four tracks that we hope will lead to more. Here is Skinny Hightower and Alex Parchment with Kindred as it comes in the number 8 spot this week here on the Cool Jazz.

0: Man, this thing just hits so hard, boy. Orchestra over records, Skinny Hightower, Alex Parchment. Their first collab together, it is called Kindred, and it's in the number 8 position this week. Here on the Cool Jazz Countdown.
1: Thanks so much, Bass. Well, last week's number 1 slides a few positions down this week, and it has been an incredible run nonetheless for trumpeter, composer, and author Jeremy Pelt and his latest effort for the High Note label. Pelt himself noted that while many of his previous 22 albums had reached number 1 for 2 or 3 weeks, the prolonged chart dominance of this most recent effort completely exceeded his expectations. The album spent more than a month at the top of the Jazz Week national charts, dipped briefly, then rebounded for another multi-week run at the top. Pelt's latest stands as a positive reinforcement of Black history, identity, and cultural endurance, serving as a musical companion to his acclaimed literary series, Griot, examining the lives of jazz's great storytellers. To Jeremy Pelt right here, his latest on High Note entitled Our Community Will Not Be Erased. It lands in the number 7 spot this week here on the Cool Jazz Countdown.

0: Yes, indeed. Yes, indeed. It's trumpeter composer Jeremy Pelt. His latest effort for the High Note label, entitled Our Community, Will Not Be Erased. It slips to the number 7 spot on this week's survey. Bass?
1: Well, back with his first trio album in more than 25 years is Mack Avenue pianist Billy Childs. He's presenting a very special album here, and it's not just because it's a trio record, but also because he's re-examining music from his own past, from a new direction. Childs also goes into the Great American Songbook, pulling out classics like Whisper Not and Miles Davis's Flamenco Sketches. Now, Childs shares the stage well with his bandmates, whom he's had a long-standing working relationship with, bassist Matt Penman and drummer Ari Honig, whom I might add has some incredible brushwork throughout the album. With 40 years now under his belt, working as a contemporary classical composer, performing in chamber ensembles, and a variety of jazz groups, it's Billy Childs with Triumvirate as it lands in the number 6 spot this week. Here on the Cool Jazz Countdown.

0: brother is putting on a masterclass throughout this album. It is called Triumvirate. It's on Mac Avenue Records, the latest of Grammy Award winner Billy Childs. And at number 6 this week here on our survey. Well, family, 5 more to go to include music from the TNR Collective, a brand new release from Emmett Cohen, and a brand new number 1. Who might that be? I'll tell you what, it's a project that recently made its way to our charts. You'll find out on the other side. Keep it where you have it. As the Cool Jazz Countdown returns after this.
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5: Welcome back to the Cool Jazz Countdown alongside the bass man, Marcella Shepard. I'm Kyle LaRue. And we are up to the number 5 spot on this week's countdown, where we find guitarist, producer, and composer Adam Hawley. You know, he always works to meet the moment and does so on his latest release as well. Having produced multiple number 1 contemporary jazz records, Hawley intentionally structured this new album to thrive in a digital ecosystem governed by quick skips and editorial curators. He keeps the energy high and designs his tracks with effortless, catchy hooks and instant melody to keep fans locked in. The songs grab you right away and dare you to skip to the next track. And I'm sure it doesn't hurt having a few industry veterans and household names featured on the album as well, like saxophonists Dave Koz, Everett Harp, and Marion Meadows for a little star-studded collaborative muscle. Adam balances retro soul nostalgia with crisp current-era production on this, his 7th album as a leader. It's entitled Electric. You'll find it on Adam's own MBF Entertainment. Guitarist Adam Hawley in the number 5 spot this week here on the Cool Jazz Countdown.

0: And there it is, the latest there from guitarist Adam Hall. He's always bringing the energy. And such is the case on his latest for MBF Entertainment. It's entitled Electric, and it's in the number 5 spot on this week's survey. Bass?
1: Electric for sure. Well, family, the all-star squad of the Trippin' and Rhythm label assembled last year to record an EP called Colors. A little over a month ago, they went all the way to the top of the Billboard Smooth Jazz Airplay charts. It's pretty dope for an EP. The collective features Lemmick, Adrian Crutchfield, BK Jackson, and finally Ryan Lavalette. That number one marked his 14th of his career. Very nice. Although the group recently performed together at the Seabreeze Jazz Fest, I'm not seeing any upcoming performances with all of them together, but occasionally you'll see a collab of one or two of them on a show together. Anyway, here is the TNR Collective with Colors as it comes in at number 4 this week here on the Cool Jazz Countdown.

0: Trippin' and Rhythm Collective. Yes, the TNR Collective. Colors is the name of the groove. It is on the Trippin' and Rhythm recording label. And it's in the number 4 spot this week here on our survey.
1: Yes, indeed. Well, family, don't forget, you can catch up with the countdown everywhere you enjoy podcasts. 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Well, pianist and composer Emmett Cohen returns with an album that already has critics in some circles hinting at Album of the Year honors. Yeah. Well, this latest recording is a celebration of the centennials of two of this genre's greatest artists, Miles Davis and John Coltrane, while also giving love on the album to his favorite pianists. The project grew out of Cohen's sold-out global touring tribute to Miles and Train. Rather than simply replicating historical tracks, Cohen uses their music as a lens for personal, introspective, and spiritual exploration. His trio with bassist Yasushi Nakamura and drummer Joe Farnsworth is joined by a host of terrific guests, including veteran trumpeter Jeremy Pelt, tenor saxophonist Tavon Pennicott, and living legends bassist Ron Carter and tenor man George Coleman. It's pianist Emmett Cohen with Universal Truth. It's his latest for the Mac Avenue label, making its debut in the number 3 spot this week here on the Cool Jazz Countdown.

0: And there he is, pianist Emmett Cohen. You know, he might be the textbook definition of old soul. Emmett Cohen with his latest effort for the Mac Avenue label. It's entitled Universal Truth. It makes its debut in the number 3 spot on this week's survey. Bass?
1: Yep, we are moving right along, getting closer to the top and enjoying all of this good music here. Guitarist Blake Aaron is currently on tour, if you haven't heard. He's hitting North Topsail Beach in North Carolina this weekend, and then heading to Cleveland later this month. He recently hit number 1 on the smooth jazz charts with his EP called The Upside. It's the follow-up to his 2024 release, Love and Rhythm. This go-round, he presents 4 tracks that are upbeat and definitely full of energy. He is the man who's been strumming and plucking since he was 7 years old, Blake Aaron, on Inner Vision Records with The Upside, moving up to take the number 2 spot this week here on The Cool Jazz Countdown.

0: This guy's been at it for a while, man. Not only in the jazz world or the music world altogether, but the brother's been writing jingles for years, right? Getting paid on that side, too. Nothing wrong with it. Blake Aaron, The Upside. It's on Intervision Records, moving up to take the number two spot this week here on our survey. All right, LaRue, go ahead and take us to the top.
1: Alrighty, man. Well, a brand new arrival in the top spot this week, an album making the biggest leap of the week. Coming to us from Afro-Cuban trumpet legend and 10-time Grammy Award winner Arturo Sandoval. His new project was born out of the need to channel creativity, shall we say, during the pandemic lockdown, and combines elements of bebop, fusion, and modern sounds. The album was conceived and produced in collaboration with Arturo's son, Turi, Arturo Sandoval III, and daughter-in-law, Melody Lisman. There is a noticeable groove and focus on tight arrangements across this album. Most interestingly, the longest song times out at just over 5 minutes, with most cuts timing out between like 3 and 4 minutes. Interesting, but good stuff here. It's the legend Arturo Sandoval, his latest for TM Records, entitled Sangu. Moving up to take the number one spot this week here on the Cool Jazz Countdown.

0: there it is, the latest from trumpeter Arturo Sandoval. You can truly hear some of the modern polish on his classic sound. His latest for TM Records, entitled Sangu. And it moves up to take the number one spot on this week's survey.
1: Gotta love it. Congrats, Arturo Sandoval. Family, that is going to do it for this week's edition of the Cool Jazz Countdown. We do invite you to listen again via podcast. 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
0: That's right. 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
1: 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Family is hot out there. Stay cool. This is Marcella Shepard, the bass man.
0: And this is Kyle LaRue thanking you, as always, for listening and encouraging you to support the artists and the art form. Jazz in all its colors is alive and kicking. Stay safe, family. We'll see you next time right here on the Cool Jazz Countdown.
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Music from San Francisco Bay Area guitarist Ray Oviedo and his latest and new 2026 release called Slight Accent, using a twist of Latin and contemporary jazz, as you heard in his rendition of Wayne Shorter's classic titled Footprints. Along with Ray Oviedo on guitar, it featured the improvisational talents of core band members Bob Mitzner on tenor sax, Peter Horvath on piano, Skylar Lang on flugelhorn, and Peter Michael Escovedo on congas and bongos. Hello, and welcome to another edition of Latin Jazz Perspective with yours truly, Tony Vasquez, as your host, and my one-hour radio show featuring the very best in both contemporary and classic Latin jazz music. And continuing on with nine-time Grammy nominee, drummer and percussionist Bobby Sanabria leading his big band Multiverse from his new 2026 Jazz Head Records release called Arsenio and Beyond, Bobby's spectacular tribute to the legendary late Cuban legend trace player Arsenio Rodriguez, bringing Arsenio Rodriguez's timeless classics to life in a big band setting with his Multiverse group, recorded live at the Bronx Music Hall. Here's their rendition of Arsenio Rodriguez's classic titled No Quiero, featuring Gerardo Contino on vocals and the improvisational talents of Multiverse band members Gabriel Garro on flute, Kelly Rodriguez Pena on the first trumpet solo, and doing the closing finale solo, Max Darche on trumpet.

one of the legends of both salsa and Latin jazz, the late legendary conguero Ray Barreto, leading his New World Spirits from his 1993 Concord Picante Records release called Ancestral Messages. And from that, we heard the track called Song for Chano, a tribute to one of the pioneers and legends of Afro-Cuban jazz, Cuban conguero Chano Pozo. Showcasing their improvisational talents on the track, we had New World Spirit members Hector Martignon on piano, Jay Rodriguez on flute, and Ray Vega on trumpet. And coming up next, we have music from baritone sax man Dave Schumacher, leading his Kubai group from his new 2026 self-release called Agua Con Gas. And from that, we are going to listen to a rendition of the late baritone sax man Ronnie Cooper's tune called Cubism, along with Dave Schumacher on baritone sax, showcasing their improvisational talents on the track. We have special guest Roger Rosenberg on baritone sax and Mauricio Herrera on congas.

conguero and bandleader Pancho Sanchez teaming up with trumpeter Terrence Blanchard in the 2011 Concord Picante Records release called Chano and Dizzy, a recording that paid tribute to the innovative Afro-Cuban jazz recordings of legendary bebop trumpeter Dizzy Gillespie and equally famous conguero Cuban-born Chano Polzo, who in the 1940s revolutionized both jazz and Latin music by combining Afro-Cuban rhythms with jazz and giving it the name Cubop. And Pancho Sanchez, understanding the significance and historical importance of these recordings, released several tunes from the two legends, including the track that we just listened to, a medley of Chano Polzo, Dizzy Gillespie's Tintin Deo, Manteca, and Huachihuaro. And coming up next, we have music from Havana-based composer, arranger, and pianist Alejandro Falcón in his new 2026 Dot Time Records release called Falcón in Blue. Let's listen to one of the tracks from the recording titled Una Tarde en Puerto Padre, featuring Alejandro Falcón on piano along with core band members Arnulfo Guerras on bass, Roy Lopez Nusa on drums, Jose Julian Morion on bongos and percussion, and special guests, the legendary Orlando Valle, better known as Maraca, on flute.

Music from percussionist band leader Steve Kroon from his 2008 Croonatune Records release called El Mas Allá, meaning beyond. And from that, we heard his rendition of the Albert Beach Charles Trenet's I Wish You Well, featuring the voice of Freddie Cole and the improvisational talents of Brian Carrot on vibraphones. Coming up next, we have Colombian-born, Brooklyn, New York-based Latin Grammy-winning artist, percussionist, composer, bandleader Samuel Torres, along with his trio Libre, from his latest 2026 self-titled release. And according to Sam, his aim was to challenge the Latin jazz stereotype in this recording by giving the congas and the rest of the ensemble an evolving non-cliché role. Compositionally, he wanted to blend the chamber music experience with Afro-rhythmic depth, including our next feature tune called Libre from the We the People Suite number 4. Along with Samuel Torres on congas, we have trio Libre members Carmen Staff on piano and Felipe Fournier on vibes.

0: We just heard from New York City-based Dominican-rooted baritone singer Christopher Sanchez in his 2026. His debut release was Soho Records, called Latin Jazz Meets Opera. For Christopher, this was a deeply personal recording telling the story of his life, life through music, tracing how Latin rhythms, opera, and jazz shaped his life. Along with Christopher Sanchez on baritone sax, it featured De Ramiro Gonzalez on piano, Carlos Mena on upright bass, Kiesel Jimenez on timbales, Edgar Martinez Ochoa on congas and percussion, and on violins we had Monica Davis, Yisa Wu, and viola we had Angela Pickett, and violin and cello, Laura Medcalf. Wrapping up this edition of Latin Jazz Perspective with yours truly, Tony Vasquez, as your host. Thank you so much for tuning in as I look forward to coming back once again and not only entertaining you with, but also informing you about the rich musical tradition of Latin jazz music.
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4: When we hold up a mirror to America, what do we see? Hang on now before you assume I'm implying that the answer is negative. Stay with me, because holding up a mirror simply means looking at the reflection and assessing what we see honestly. Of course, the problem is how hard it seems to be for us to be honest with ourselves so often, wouldn't you say? This is called American Mirror by Derek Sky. We'll listen to part one of it as the composer reflects everything in his vision about America, with music of H. Leslie Adams and Aaron J. Kernis, Jennifer Higdon, Jesse Montgomery, and more on the way. It's Extra Eclectic. I'm Steve Seal. Welcome. Few composers and musicians have proven themselves more adept at casting a gimlet eye to America than Laurie Anderson.

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1: A play by Molière, written in 1670, was the inspiration for this music. Richard Strauss wrote the incidental music for a 1912 production of Le Bourgeois Gentilhomme, or The Merchant Gentleman. That revival was revised and revived again in 1917, and more music was added. That revised revision comes along later this hour on Music Through the Night.

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1: Classical guitar today owes a great deal to Mauro Giuliani. He was a virtuosic player. A critic wrote that he made

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1: Coming up this hour on Anytime Classical, distinguished poet and cherished friend. Happy anniversary on the waves of the Danube and Pan to the Rescue. I'm Kate Botello, and coming your way this hour, we'll hear an elegiac poem by Manuel Ponce in honor of a dear friend, also a poet. We'll hear the On the Waves of the Danube waltz, which is also used as an anniversary song. And the second suite from Maurice Ravel's ballet Daphnis and Chloe, which shows what happens after Chloe is rescued from pirates by the god Pan. All coming up shortly. Wait right there.
2: I'm Marcela Sanchez with an AP News Minute. France says French President Emmanuel Macron is safe after Syria's interior. After Syria's interior ministry reported explosions rocked Damascus during his visit. At least 18 people were wounded. Macron had entered the presidential palace to meet Syrian President Ahmad al-Shara when the explosions happened near the Four Seasons Hotel. Syrian authorities did not immediately comment on the incident. Meanwhile, President Trump will arrive in Turkey today for a NATO summit. NATO allies are expected to showcase new military projects worth billions of dollars. They're trying to convince Trump that they're boosting defense spending. Democrats are pulling their endorsements for Maine Senate candidate Graham Plattner. Political reports that a woman has accused him of sexual assault. Plattner has faced other controversies. More stories at apnews.com. I'm Marcela Sanchez.
3: 2 minutes after 6 o'clock, a couple of construction notes. Raymond southbound entrance ramp, but no access from Raymond, and also can't get off there on southbound 65 at Raymond. Accident Franklin Road near the I-70 interchange overpass. The forecast, partly sunny, patchy fog before 9 this morning, high of 86, partly cloudy, 68 tonight, and on Wednesday, partly sunny, a high near 88. It's 71 at WICR, 88.7 The Diamond.
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1: We'll start this hour with music composed in 1939 by the English composer Thomas Pitfield. This is a pastorale performed by the Victoria String Quartet featuring pianist David Jones.

a pastorale composed in 1939 by English composer Thomas Pitfield. You're listening to Anytime Classical, a production of Classical Music Indie. I'm your host, Kate Botello. Happy to be here sharing music with you now from composer Alan Hovhaness, an American composer of Armenian descent who would sometimes work Armenian themes into his music. Some of that will be on display in this 1954 harp sonata. We're about to hear it performed by Yolanda Kondonassis.

0: That was Yolanda Kondonassis performing a sonata for harp by Alan Hovhaness.
1: 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Ramps on 65, the southbound exit off of 65 to Raymond. That's closed for the south split work zone, and no access to southbound 65 off of Raymond there as well. There is a city street crash over at Franklin Road near I-70. And the forecast for today, patchy fog burning off by late rush hour, partly sunny day, high 86, partly cloudy tonight, 68 tomorrow, also partly sunny, high 88. 71 now at WICR, 88.7 The Diamond.
2: 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Be there as this year's winner is crowned. 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
0: Up next this hour, an elegiac poem by the Mexican composer Manuel Ponce that he wrote in honor of his friend Luis G. Urbina, who had passed away that year. The dedication says, in memory of a distinguished poet and cherished friend.

The 1934 Poema Elegiaco, Elegiac Poem, composed by the Mexican composer Manuel Ponce in honor of his friend, Mexican poet Luis Gonzaga Urbina. Up next, some music about the beautiful Blue Danube, but not by Joseph Strauss. No, this is actually by Romanian composer Joseph Ivanovici. This is Waves of the Danube, composed in 1880. Now, if this piece sounds familiar, it's possibly because it provided the basis for something known as the Anniversary Song, with lyrics, "Oh, how we danced the night we were wed. We vowed our true love, though a word wasn't said." We'll hear this performed by the Romanian ensemble, the Cluj-Napoca Philharmonic Orchestra, led by Emil Simon.

0: the waves of the Danube Waltz, which also provided the basis for the anniversary song. That was music of the Romanian composer Iosif Ivanovici. And hey, if today's your anniversary and this just reminded you that you forgot, you're welcome.
1: 20 minutes before 7 o'clock, it's 6:40, and on I-65 at the South Split Raymond Street access from or to southbound 65 is blocked, and no access to Raymond southbound 65. Part of that work zone on the south side. Things inbound, though, are just starting to slow down. That's the only place where there's really anything traffic-wise to mess with this morning. May run into a little bit of patchy fog. High of 86 today with partly sunny skies. 68 tonight and partly cloudy tonight and partly sunny tomorrow. High 88. It's 71 at WICR 88.7 The Diamond.
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0: We'll have some mythological ballet music from Maurice Ravel to help us close out this hour on Anytime Classical. This is the Daphnis and Chloe Suite number 2 from a ballet that Maurice Ravel composed between 1909 and 1912. And he described it as, in French, a symphonie chorégraphique. So essentially a choreographed symphony. Now, we're about to hear basically what's happening in the third part of the ballet. So our heroine, Chloe, has been kidnapped by pirates and rescued by the god Pan, then returned to safety. We begin with sunrise over a grotto full of nymphs. Up next in our story, everybody lets Daphnis and Chloe know that the reason Pan rescued her is that she reminded him of a nymph with whom he had once been in love. Syrinx. So Daphnis and Chloe, now reunited, act out the story of Pan and Syrinx. That's the second movement. And then the third movement is the big finale, love, joy, blessings, impending weddings, all the things. Conductor Kazem Abdullah will be at the helm of the Aachen Symphony Orchestra featuring the Salt Lake Vocal Artists.

0: a big, huge, happy ending, bacchanal, general dance. The end of the Daphnis and Chloe Suite number 2 from the ballet, or as composer Maurice Ravel referred to it, Symphonie Chorégraphique. That suite published in 1913. This is Anytime Classical. I'm Kate Botello. Thanks for listening with me.
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0: Coming up this hour on Anytime Classical, a delightfully surprising inspiration, a composer and soloist collab, and folk songs as concert music. I'm Kate Botello, and coming your way this hour, we'll hear the Concerto for Organ No. 2 by J.S. Bach, directly inspired by music of Vivaldi. We'll hear a Concerto for Cello by Edouard Lalo that he composed in collaboration with the original cello soloist, and the Magnolia Suite by Canadian-American composer Robert Nathaniel Dett. All that plus a symphony by Michael Haydn, headed your way. Stay right here.

0: I'm Marcela Sanchez with an AP News Minute. A new ICE facility could speed up deportations for families and kids. AP correspondent Ben Thomas has more.
1: The Trump administration plans to open a 528-bed holding center for migrant families and unaccompanied children awaiting removal from the U.S. It's being built in Alexandria, Louisiana, next to an airfield that's become the nation's largest hub of deportation flights. Immigration and Customs Enforcement says the facility's not a detention center, but a staging facility. The location would remove logistical headaches caused by extracting children from foster homes and shelters and not having anywhere to put them during final preparations for flight. I'm Ben Thomas.
0: World shares and U.S. futures were mixed today following a rebound for artificial intelligence stocks that lifted benchmarks on Wall Street. I'm Marcela Sanchez.
2: 3 minutes after 7 o'clock, the east side construction at Pendleton Pike, the exit ramp there, northbound 465, was supposed to reopen at 6. It's still closed and seeing stop and go traffic from 70 on up to Pendleton Pike. Good news, it slows you down before you get to that reduced speed zone, so it's moving fine northbound north of Pendleton Pike along 465. Also, the ramps around Raymond Street on 65 southbound, access 265 and off of 65 Raymond. That's closed for work there as well. Accident-free at this time. The forecast, partly sunny. Some patchy fog may hamper the drive a little bit, but that should burn off by rush hour and or the end of rush hour. High near 86 today, partly cloudy 68 tonight, and partly sunny on Wednesday. Tomorrow's high about 88. It's 71 at WICR, 88.7 The Diamond.
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5: From the Saturday Evening Post, this is the Post Perspective for July 7th. In an interview in Today's Post of 1928, Orville Wright said that he and his brother Wilbur first became interested in flight when their father gave them a small wind-up flying machine. They played with it continually, but when it got caught in a tree, they began making their own flying machines. But the larger we made them, Orville told the Post, the less they flew. Their goal eventually became to make an aircraft big enough to carry a man. In 1903, they achieved powered flight when Wilbur Wright flew their airplane into a 27-mile-an-hour wind at Kitty Hawk. Surprisingly, the achievement gained little publicity, partly because the Wright brothers had kept their project secret until it achieved success. By the time they were ready to demonstrate their aircraft before reporters, they were only able to get the machine aloft for 600 feet. Newspaper editors were unimpressed. They could see no difference between the Wright brothers' airplane and Zeppelin airships, which had been flying for years. There's more from the Post at SaturdayEveningPost.com.
3: You're listening to Anytime Classical, a production of Classical Music Indy. Thank you for being here. I'm Kate Botello with a connection right now, musically speaking, that I was just tickled when I found out about. This is the Concerto for Organ number 2 in A minor. It's by Johann Sebastian Bach. He composed it and arranged it somewhere between 1713 and 1714. It's a transcription, and I found the source delightful because I had no idea that he was really aware of Antonio Vivaldi. This is an organ transcription of Vivaldi's 1711 Concerto for Two Violins in A minor. And sometimes I just think it's neat to find out the connections between composers, especially when they directly inspire each other's work. We'll hear organist Michael Murray perform this concerto.

0: Michael Murray performed the Concerto for Organ No. 2 in A minor by J.S. Bach, a transcription of a violin concerto by Antonio Vivaldi.
1: 7:19 is the current time as we check the drive-in this morning. Things on the east side, northbound 465, around Pennell Pike, exit 42. The exit ramp is closed due to construction. Initially expected to open before rush hour, but it's still closed, so slow traffic northbound on the east side, 465, even before you approach that 45-mile-per-hour work zone over Fall Creek. Coming in from the south side, 70 from the west side, it looks like some stop-and-go traffic before White River on I-70. Before the south split, you're back up to speed, and 65 from Keystone in, heavy but moving to downtown. The forecast today, partly sunny skies with a high of 86, a little patchy fog burning off this morning, partly cloudy tonight, low of 68, and on Wednesday, partly sunny, high 88. It's 72 now at WICR 88.7 The Diamond.
0: Up next, some Spanish Renaissance music from composer Luis de Milan. This is his Fantasía No. 12, played by Julian Bream.

0: Julian Bream played the Fantasia No. 12 by Luis de Milan.
1: The Indianapolis Symphony Orchestra is proud to present Symphony in the Parks July 14th and 15th. Celebrate the magic of live orchestral music in two of Indy's favorite outdoor spaces, Ellenberger Park on Tuesday, July 14th, and Garfield Park on Wednesday, July 15th. Both concerts begin at 7:30 p.m. and are completely free thanks to the generous support of the Margo L. Eccles Arts and Culture.

Ofer Harnoy was our soloist, performing the 1876 Cello Concerto by Eduard Lalo in conjunction with his colleague, Adolf Fischer. Right now on Anytime Classical, we'll hear selections from the 1912 Magnolia Suite by the Canadian-American composer Robert Nathaniel Dett, who was one of the leading black composers of his day, and his use of African-American spirituals and folk music woven into classical music set the stage for later composers like Florence Price and George Walker. We'll hear Denver Oldham at the piano.

0: Pianist Denver Oldham performed selections from the Magnolia Suite, composed in 1912 by Canadian-American composer Robert Nathaniel Dett.
1: 19 minutes before 8, 7:41 is the time. And on the traffic map driving in this morning, a construction zone that was supposed to be out of the way earlier this morning, still in effect, exiting at Pendleton Pike and Lawrence has been restricted. So slow traffic from just north of Washington Street. It's actually stop and go over I-70 and then kind of opens up just before you get to Franklin Roads Bridge there. And slow traffic again coming into downtown from the east side on westbound 70. It pockets of stop and go as we reach the peak of the rush hour before the north split. And coming up from the south side, slow traffic at Raymond Street. Also, the access to Raymond Street from 65 southbound, as well as access onto 65 from Raymond, that is closed for the construction project there. Partly sunny today, patchy fog burning off, high of 86, partly cloudy tonight down to 68. And Wednesday, partly sunny, high 88. It's 71 at WICR 88.7 The Diamond.
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0: For our last work this hour, we'll hear the 1779 Symphony No. 23 by Michael Haydn. This was originally attributed to Mozart because Mozart was a fan of Haydn and copied this music down in his own handwriting to study it. So the first people who saw that thought that Mozart wrote it. And a quick reminder that one of the reasons that Michael Haydn, who was a very popular composer in his day, was not as famous as his brother Joseph Haydn, is that Michael Haydn chose not to publish his music. We'll hear the Bournemouth Sinfonietta perform the Symphony No. 23 under the direction of Harold Farberman.

0: Harold Farbeman conducted the Bournemouth Sinfonietta, performing the Symphony No. 3 by Johann Michael Haydn. Thanks again for listening to Music With Me this hour. I'm Kate Botello, and this is Anytime Classical.
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0: Coming up this hour on Anytime Classical, a modern English take on Italian Baroque, some movie music you can't refuse, and slow beauty that takes its time. I'm Kate Botello, and coming up this hour on Anytime Classical, we'll hear a concertino for clarinet and strings in F major that was assembled by Gordon Jacob from music of Giuseppe Tartini. We'll hear a suite from Il Padrino, a.k.a. The Godfather by Nino Rota. And we'll luxuriate in the third movement of Beethoven's Symphony No. 9 in D minor. All of that.
3: I'm Marcela Sanchez with an AP News Minute. The U.S. was beat 4-1 by Belgium in the knockout match in Seattle last night, ending the U.S.'s World Cup dreams. The AP's Jennifer King has more.
4: On the bench, frustrated coach Mauricio Pochettino kicked a rack and sent water bottles flying.
5: I think we were not good enough. Wasn't our day. We didn't perform in the way that we're supposed to perform.
4: Belgium's Charles de Ketelaar scored twice and assisted on another goal. He said FIFA's decision to suspend U.S. star Fallerin Balogun's red card may have actually helped.
6: For sure, it motivated us a little bit more.
4: A gaffe by U.S. goalkeeper Matt Friess in the second half gave Belgium's Hans Vanecken goal number 3. And Romelu Lukaku stunned with a final goal in stoppage time. Malik Tillman scored the sole U.S. goal, tying it up at 30 minutes with a deflected free kick after a foul. The Red Devils go on to play Spain in Inglewood on Friday. Audio courtesy FIFA. I'm Jennifer King.
3: And I'm Marcela Sanchez.
7: And 3 minutes after 8 o'clock. Good morning, it's Tim Bonnell. I-69 northbound on-ramp from 82nd Street, exit 201. A disabled vehicle in the entrance ramp there, so it has the right lane blocked. Also have slow traffic 465 northbound, the off-ramp at Pendleton Pike. Ramp's expected to reopen, but it's still slow. It looks like maybe another 10 or 15 minutes there. The ramp's closed to Pendleton Pike from 465 over in Lawrence. The forecast brings us partly sunny day today, a high temperature of about 86, low of 68 tonight with partly cloudy skies, partly sunny again tomorrow, high 88. It's 71 at WICR, 88.7 The Diamond.
8: 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Everyone assumed it was written by Felix. But in 2010, a graduate student established it was actually by Fanny Mendelssohn. She'd written in her diary about composing a sonata that spring. Fanny Mendelssohn's Easter Sonata, coming up on the next performance today from APM.
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0: This is Anytime Classical. I'm Kate Botello. Thanks for listening with me this hour. We'll hear music next from Giuseppe Tartini, an Italian Baroque composer, then reworked by the 20th century English composer Gordon Jacob. So this started out as Tartini violin sonata material, and then Gordon Jacob turned it into a clarinet concertino in F major that we're about to hear, a piece for clarinet and string orchestra. Emma Johnson will serve as our clarinetist with the English Chamber Orchestra, conducted by Jan Pascal Tortelier.

Emma Johnson was our solo clarinet with the English Chamber Orchestra performing what started out as a Giuseppe Tartini violin sonata, then turned into a clarinet concertino in F major in 1945 by Gordon Jacob. Movie music next from Dmitri Shostakovich and a 1964 Soviet film adaptation of Hamlet. This is The Ball at the Palace. José Serbrier conducts the Belgian Radio Symphony Orchestra.

0: Dmitri Shostakovich, The Ball at the Palace, from Hamlet.
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3: At 21 minutes after 8 o'clock, good morning, Tim Bonnell. 69 is heavy from 96 to the work zone there at 82nd Street. After that, it moves pretty well. Over on the east side, uncommon northbound slowdown 465 after I-70 because exit ramp to Pennell Pike has had some work there that was going to end earlier this morning, but is still causing slowdowns northbound. Inbound on 70, westbound from Emerson to the North Split. Stop and go. And same thing into the work zone on the south side, 65 northbound, approaching the south split there. Partly sunny day ahead today, high 86, 68 tonight with partly cloudy skies, and Wednesday partly sunny, high 88. It's 71 at WICR 88.7 The Diamond.
0: 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I'm your host, Kate Botello. 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Up next, music from Nino Rota, Il Padrino. In English, The Godfather. Here's Henry Mancini's orchestra.

Henry Mancini conducted his orchestra, performing music from Il Padrino, a.k.a. The Godfather, by Nino Rota. Next up this hour, music from Scott Joplin. This is his 1903 work, Weeping Willow, played by Joshua Rifkin.

0: Joshua Rifkin performed Weeping Willow, published in 1903 by Scott Joplin.
1: 20 minutes before 9, it's 8:40, and for the drive at this point, 70 westbound, Emerson, again at Keystone, stop and go traffic as everybody squeezes in towards downtown. Also have 69 southbound around 82nd Street, kind of heavy from an earlier incident up there, and 65 into the south split, Raymond Street access southbound. 265 is blocked as well as exiting off at Raymond southbound 65 because of the works on there. The forecast, partly sunny, high of 86 today, partly cloudy, 68 tonight, and on Wednesday, partly sunny, high 88. It's 71 at WICR, 88.7 The Diamond.
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0: Time now for our last work this hour on Anytime Classical. And, you know, usually I don't play individual movements from symphonies. I always feel like you need to hear those all at once the way they're meant to be heard. But at the same time, individual movements of symphonies are gorgeous on their own. And just because you don't necessarily have time at this moment to hear a whole symphony, should you then be denied 15 minutes of awesome? I think not. So while, of course, I would strongly encourage you to listen to the entirety of Ludwig van Beethoven's Symphony No. 9, otherwise known as The Choral, composed in 1824, how about, instead, we just revel in the gorgeousness that is Movement 3, which is marked Adagio Molto e Cantabile, which means very, very slow and in a singing style. We'll hear the North German Radio Symphony Orchestra with Gunter Wand at the podium.

0: Gunther Wand conducted the North German Radio Symphony Orchestra, performing the third movement, Adagio Molto e Cantabile, very slow and in a singing style, from 1824. That was the third movement of the Symphony No. 9, the Choral in D minor by Ludwig van Beethoven. This is Anytime Classical. I'm Kate Botello. Thank you so much for listening with me.
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0: This is the Composer's Datebook for July 7th. I'm John Burge. Unless you're just mad about 18th century history, it's unlikely you know off the top of your head who the winners and losers were in the War of the Spanish Succession. Suffice it to say, on today's date in 1713, to celebrate the successful resolution of that conflict, a festive choral Te Deum was performed at St. Paul's Cathedral in London. It was written by a very ambitious 28-year-old German composer named George Frederick Handel. We're not sure if Handel wrote his Utrecht Te Deum in response to an invitation from the British royal family, or wrote it on spec to win their favor. In any case, when performed by the royal musicians and the choir of the Chapel Royal on July 7th, 1713, it made a tremendous impression. Handel's first royal employer was King George I. 3 years after Handel's death, King George III sat on the throne. Now, King George III may have suffered from madness and lost the American colonies, but he did know a good composer when he heard one. He idolized Handel and saw to it that the composer was buried in Westminster Abbey. Composer's Datebook is produced by APM, American Public Media, in conjunction with the American Composers Forum, reminding you that all music was once new.
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2: 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Anytime Classical is a production of Classical Music Indie. I'm your host this hour, Kate Botello. If you'd like to reach me or any of my colleagues, Dr. Denise Finnegan-Hill, Michael Toulouse, or Joshua Sock-Joplin-Thompson, you can write to all of us with one email, info@classicalmusicindie.org. You can also follow us at Classical Music Indie on Instagram or Facebook. Music's coming right up. Stay tuned. Up first this hour, music from the Danish waltz king, the Strauss of the North, Hans Christian Lumbye. This is his concert polka for two violins and orchestra, performed by the Tivoli Symphony Orchestra, led by Giordano Bellincampi.

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0: This is Anytime Classical. I'm Kate Botello. Thanks for listening with me this hour. And up next, we'll hear music from the American composer George Walker, who was the first African-American composer to win the Pulitzer Prize for music. He did that in 1996. We're about to hear his folk songs for orchestra that he completed in the fall of 1990. He's taken moments from the pieces Going to Lay Down My Sword and Shield and They Crucified My Lord, What a Morning, and Oh, Peter, Go Ring Them Bells, and woven them into this complex, very modern work, performed here by the Cleveland Chamber Symphony, conducted by Edwin London.

Edwin London conducted the Cleveland Chamber Symphony, performing Folk Songs for Orchestra by the American composer George Walker. It's time now for our long play this hour on Anytime Classical, and we get to luxuriate in a great romantic masterwork for the piano, the Fantasy in C Major by German composer Robert Schumann. He composed this in 1836. And he wrote it, first of all, in honor of Beethoven, because they were trying to build a monument to Beethoven in Bonn, and he composed this music to help raise money for it. But he also, besides his love of Beethoven, just poured all his heart and soul into it. You can hear his love for his wife, Clara, here, and just a tremendous amount of soul in this passionate piano work. We'll hear it played by Jonathan Biss.

0: Jonathan Biss performed the tremendously emotional, fabulous Fantasy in C Major, a masterwork for romantic piano by the German composer Robert Schumann, our Anytime Classical long play this hour.
1: 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Five finalists will perform live with the Indianapolis Broke Orchestra, competing for the $15,000 Devona and Amos Gerber Prize. Be there as this year's winner is crowned. 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
0: For our last work this hour on Anytime Classical, it's kind of Christmas in July. What do I mean by that? Well, we're about to hear music from Giuseppe Torelli. This is his Concerto Grosso in G minor, Opus 8, number 6. This one is known as the Christmas Concerto, and it was published posthumously, actually, in 1709. Now, it is associated with Christmas because it evokes shepherd's pipes. And, of course, shepherds often get associated with Christmas, but you know what? They're also just as often associated with summer. So, six of one, half a dozen of the other. We'll hear Jean Lemann conduct the Tafelmusik Baroque Orchestra.

0: Jean Lehmann conducted the Tafelmusik Baroque Orchestra performing the Concerto Grosso in G minor, Opus 8, Number 6, traditionally played at Christmas, but not technically exactly Christmas music, by Giuseppe Torelli. This is Anytime Classical. I'm Kate Botello. Thanks again for listening with me.
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1: For more than 140 years, no one knew this sonata existed. When it was rediscovered in 1970, the music world was agog with excitement over the manuscript signed F. Mendelssohn. Everyone assumed it was written by Felix. But in 2010, a graduate student discovered it had actually been written by Fanny Mendelssohn. The pages of the manuscript happened to be a direct match for 30 missing numbered pages in a bound volume of Fanny's works. From APM, American Public Media, this is Performance Today. I'm Valerie Kaler. Pianist Isita Kane-Mason plays Fanny Mendelssohn's Easter Sonata ahead this hour. Right now, here's Isita Kane-Mason at the piano alongside her younger brother, Sheku Kane-Mason, playing cello. This is Requiebros by Gaspar Casadó.

Requiebros by Spanish cellist and composer Gaspar Casado. Requiebros more or less means sweet nothings or flirty comments, a little romantic flattery. Sheku Connie Mason was the cellist with older sister Isita Connie Mason at the piano. Isita is back later in the hour with music by F. Mendelssohn. But which F? From APM, American Public Media, this is Performance Today. I'm Valerie Kaler. So glad to have you along for today's musical adventures and discoveries. Ahead this hour, making the case for a second Lifetime Achievement Award, and Sister Mendelssohn finally gets some very belated credit. Right now, a visit to Finland. In early December, Finland is in deep winter. The days are incredibly short, with some of northernmost Finland not seeing a full sunrise at all. So the arrival of spring is eagerly anticipated and gratefully celebrated when it does arrive. In his tone poem, Jean Sibelius artfully evokes the slow, sleepy reawakening of nature, the return of sun and green and warmth after a long, dark winter. Nicholas Collin leads the Finnish Radio Symphony Orchestra in Spring Song by Jean Sibelius.

Nicholas Cullen led the Finnish Radio Symphony Orchestra in Spring Song by Jean Sibelius. That performance from the Musiikkitalo in Helsinki, Finland.

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2: Hi, folks. I'm Jürgen Jungbauer from the Heidelberg Café, and I'd like to invite you on Sundays at 1 p.m. for some uplifting German music. 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
0: We're about to hear brand new music written by a composer who's nearly a century old. Samuel Adler was born in 1928 in Mannheim, Germany. The son of a composer and cantor, Adler was surrounded by music. He loved to play the violin, but as a Jewish child growing up in Nazi Germany, his daily activities were severely limited by the regime. He was mostly confined to his home. He and his family were finally able to flee to the Netherlands, and from there eventually landed in Massachusetts. He went to public school and was able to walk around freely in public for the first time in years. And his love of music developed into a deep passion for composition and then for teaching composition. He taught for decades, first at Eastman, then at Juilliard, just retired in 2017. And he's written more than 400 works so far. Samuel Adler was honored with the Aaron Copland Award for Lifetime Achievement in Music in 2003. Yep, 23 years ago. I'm thinking they need a supplemental second lifetime award, because while he's retired from teaching, he has not stopped composing. Here's a piece he wrote in 2025, just before his 97th birthday. This is the world premiere performance of Quartetsatz, the string quartet number 11 by Samuel Adler, played for us in concert by the Bergamot Quartet.

Brand new music written by a nonagenarian. That was the Quartet Sats by Samuel Adler. He was just shy of 97 years old when he wrote that in 2025. He's since celebrated his 98th birthday. We heard the world premiere of Adler's Quartet Sats played by the Bergamot Quartet. That concert at St. John's in the Village in New York City was part of the Village Trip Festival. Samuel Adler retired in 2017 after being a composition professor for more than 60 years. After Samuel Adler's family fled Nazi Germany in 1939, they eventually landed in Massachusetts, where he'd go on to study music at Harvard and Tanglewood. He served in the Army in the 1950s, during which he founded the 7th Army Symphony Orchestra. They played more than 800 concerts while stationed in Germany and were a key element of U.S. cultural diplomacy in the post-war years. When Adler returned to the States, he was active in the Dallas music scene before accepting a composition professorship at the Eastman School of Music. He stayed there for nearly 3 decades, then spent 20-some years on the faculty at the Juilliard School. He retired in 2017. He may be retired from teaching, but Adler is not finished with composing. He has more than 400 works to his name so far. Operas, symphonies, quartets, liturgical works, and more. Composer Samuel Adler.

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1: Are you interested in hearing something a little bit different? 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I'm Henry Pensis, and I am that guy. Just ask the people I work with here at WICR. 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
0: We're about to hear music that was lost for 140 years and only recently attributed to the correct composer. It's called the Easter Sonata. When it was rediscovered in 1970, the signature on the manuscript led people to believe it was written by a very well-known man. It said F. Mendelssohn. Pianist Isita Kanemason told our friends at New Classical Tracks,
2: when it was first rediscovered, it was thought to be by Felix Mendelssohn because that's what everyone just assumed. But then with time, they realized that it was Fanny Mendelssohn's work, and they found proof that she talks about writing her Easter Sonata in the spring when she was about 22 years old. And it's also very clear from the music how different the writing is to Felix Mendelssohn's writing.
0: So what stands out as the difference between Felix and Fanny's writing? Connie Mason says for her, it comes down to how they use texture. Felix's textures are lighter, lots of sparkly runs, while Fanny uses lots of chords and thicker textures. Isita Kanemason loves Fanny Mendelssohn's Easter Sonata because of those chordal textures and hymn-like qualities. Keep an ear out for those in the second and fourth movements. Here's Isita Kanemason with the Easter Sonata by Fanny Mendelssohn at the University of Georgia Performing Arts Center in Athens.

For almost a century and a half, no one knew that sonata even existed. When it was rediscovered in 1970, the music world was electrified by the manuscript signed F. Mendelssohn. Everyone assumed it was written by Felix. But in 2010, grad student Angela Mace suspected it had been written by Fanny Mendelssohn. The musical language was much more Fanny than Felix. Also, the manuscript ended up corresponding to a bunch of missing pages from a bound volume of Fanny's works. And Fanny Mendelssohn had written in her diary about composing an Easter sonata in 1828. Only took 182 years, but the sonata was finally identified and properly attributed to Fanny Mendelssohn. We heard pianist Isita Kane-Mason play that Easter sonata, a performance at Hugh Hodgson Concert Hall in the University of Georgia Performing Arts Center in Athens, Georgia.

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0: Composer Claude Debussy somewhat disdainfully described Edvard Grieg's music as bonbons, pink, wrapped in snow, which honestly sounds perfectly delightful to me. But in addition to that which is pink and fluffy, there's also great pain, profound sorrow, big love, and plenty of action. And in this music, trolls, kidnappings, gangs, weddings, art, self-doubt, dementia, and maybe even redemption. From APM, American Public Media, this is Performance Today. I'm Valerie Kaler. Coming up this hour, we'll hear the Minnesota Orchestra with incidental music written by Edvard Grieg for Henrik Ibsen's extremely weird play, Peer Gynt. The Signum Saxophone Quartet got together in Cologne in 2006. They are known for their experimental approaches to new music and their energetic takes on the classics. Here's a track from their debut album, their version of a movement from the Holberg Suite by Edvard Grieg.

Rigaudon from the Holberg Suite by Edvard Grieg. He wrote it for solo piano in 1884 and shortly thereafter made a setting for string orchestra, which is how we usually hear it. Martin Jense made that arrangement for saxophone quartet. We heard it played by the Signum Saxophone Quartet. We've got more music by Edvard Grieg, his Peer Gynt Suite, on the way. From APM American Public Media, this is Performance Today, taking you to concerts around the world. I'm Valerie Kaler. Composer Bright Sheng was born in Shanghai in 1955. The family owned a piano, passed down as part of his mother's dowry, and Bright's mom taught him how to play when he was 4 years old. But as he recalls, he was naughty, and he didn't want to practice at all. When the Cultural Revolution began in 1966, the Sheng family piano was taken away. Sheng remembers his father smiling bitterly and telling him, "Well, you don't have to play piano anymore." At first, this seemed like a relief. A year or so went by, and when he was 13, Sheng heard piano music over the radio again, and he realized he desperately missed the sound of the piano. He made himself a keyboard out of cardboard so that he could keep practicing. And he remembers telling himself that no matter what he ended up doing for his job when he grew up, he would never forget about music because he loved it so much. Sheng started playing the piano again at his school. And when he was sent to Tibet, he began performing music, studying folk music, and composing his own works. Sheng was able to go to school to study music after the Cultural Revolution ended. He moved to the U.S. in the 1980s, where he became a mentee and assistant to Leonard Bernstein. Bright Sheng's teenage self would be delighted. He never forgot about music, and it's his full-time job. His compositions have been celebrated for decades. Let's go now to a concert in Cleveland, Ohio. James Way at the piano, Kristen Lee playing violin, and Raman Ramakrishnan on cello. They're playing four movements for piano trio by Bright Sheng.

0: evocative music with a very straightforward title. Four Movements for Piano Trio by Brightshine. Did you hear those odd sounds near the end of the first movement? Something like a very deep dulcimer? That's where pianist James Way reached inside the piano to pluck the strings. Such an effective moment. That performance was from a concert during Chamberfest Cleveland in Cleveland, Ohio. James Way played piano, Kristen Lee was the violinist, and Raman Ramakrishnan played cello. In a moment, flawed protagonists make for the best stories. 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
0: Last January, the Minnesota Orchestra launched a new festival concept, and earlier this year, they referred to their Nordic Soundscape series as the second annual. So, fingers crossed, it really will be a yearly event, because oof-da, there's some outstanding music coming out of it. At the concert we're about to sample, the audience heard newly minted reimaginings of Grieg miniatures, ballet music from Denmark, a violin concerto from Sweden, and Edvard Grieg's masterful storytelling as demonstrated in Peer Gynt. In Henrik Ibsen's play, Peer Gynt is a young man who's got great potential as an artist, but he's constantly at war with his physical desires. Among his adventures, he meets a young woman and they fall in love. He helps a bride escape from her wedding, or kidnaps her, depending on your perspective. He considers joining the Trolls, a group of bikers, punkers, goths, vampire wannabes. He comforts his mother on her deathbed from Alzheimer's. He becomes a successful businessman and loses it all. He pretends to be a prophet, and he winds up in an asylum. Finally, he returns home to confront a creature called the Shadow, who's always been watching him, trying to teach him what it is to be human. Edvard Grieg wrote 23 separate pieces of incidental music for Ibsen's play, and later plucked 8 of them to create a pair of concert suites. Here is the suite number 1 from Peer Gynt by Edvard Grieg. Thomas Sondergaard leads the Minnesota Orchestra in concert in Minneapolis.

incidental music written by Edvard Grieg for Henrik Ibsen's play Peer Gynt. Peer Gynt, it should be stated, not your conventional leading man. He is fairly hard to like, and throughout his life he makes some breathtakingly bad choices. Showed up at the wedding of his ex-girlfriend, for example, and steals her away to spend a night in the mountains. He also drinks himself into a stupor and into a dream sequence, wherein he may or may not have impregnated a troll woman just by thinking about it. Grieg created a couple of concert suites from the play's incidental music. We just heard the Peer Gynt Suite No. 1. Thomas Sundergaard led the Minnesota Orchestra at Orchestra Hall in downtown Minneapolis.

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1: This is Jürgen Jungbauer from the Heidelberg House on Pendleton Pike here in Indianapolis. 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
0: Sometimes a structured learning environment just isn't a good fit. Case in point, Czech composer Bohuslav Martinů. Not a model student at the Prague Conservatory. He was actually expelled for quote-unquote incorrigible negligence, which is my new band name, by the way. But Martinů was intensely curious about every kind of music he could find. He studied, he wrote, he traveled, he wrote and traveled and studied some more. In 1939, the Nazis invaded Czechoslovakia, and Martinů moved to Paris as the Czech cultural attaché. And then the Nazis invaded Paris. He fled again, eventually made his way to the United States. He was teaching at Tanglewood when he wrote the music we're going to hear next, a set of duets for violin and viola, inspired by Mozart's duos for the same combination. Violinist Stella Chen and violist Matthew Lipman gave this concert at Clemson University in South Carolina. Three madrigals for violin and viola by Bohuslav Martinů.

Czech composer Bohuslav Martinů first encountered English madrigals in the 1920s. He was absolutely smitten. There was something about the interwoven lines and the rhythmic freedom that resonated with him, and he combined that spirit with bohemian folk music to create something entirely new. Three madrigals for violin and viola by Bohuslav Martinů. Stella Chen and Matthew Lipman gave that performance at the Brooks Center for the Performing Arts at Clemson University in South Carolina. Part of the Robert and Lillian Yutzi Chamber Music Series. 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

0: This is the Composer's Datebook for July 7th. I'm John Burge. Unless you're just mad about 18th century history, it's unlikely you know off the top of your head who the winners and losers were in the War of the Spanish Succession. Suffice it to say, on today's date in 1713, to celebrate the successful resolution of that conflict, a festive choral Te Deum was performed at St. Paul's Cathedral in London. It was written by a very ambitious 28-year-old German composer named George Frederick Handel. We're not sure if Handel wrote his Utrecht Te Deum in response to an invitation from the British royal family, or wrote it on spec to win their favor. In any case, when performed by the royal musicians and the choir of the Chapel Royal on July 7th, 1713, it made a tremendous impression. Handel's first royal employer was King George I. 3 years after Handel's death, King George III sat on the throne. Now, King George III may have suffered from madness and lost the American colonies, but he did know a good composer when he heard one. He idolized Handel and saw to it that the composer was buried in Westminster Abbey. Composer's Datebook is produced by APM, American Public Media, in conjunction with the American Composers Forum, reminding you that all music was once new.
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0: Welcome to The Smooth Jazz Show here on 88.7 The Diamond. I am your host, Mr. Kenny Phelps. The Smooth Jazz Show with Kenny Phelps is underwritten by The Jazz Kitchen, now 30 years as Indy's premier jazz club and restaurant. She is an educator, band leader, and the leader of the all-female jazz supergroup, Sheroes. Please welcome my guest today, Monica Hersick. Monica, how are you?
1: I'm good. How about yourself?
0: I am good. It's been a long time. We haven't talked in quite some time.
1: Yeah, miss playing.
0: I know. We're definitely going to have to do it. So you are originally from Germany. Talk about your introduction to music in Germany.
1: Well, okay. So I grew up in this little town, and in European tradition, music learning is very important.
0: Mm-hmm.
1: And most kids will get some music lessons when they're small. So I really, really wanted to learn piano,
0: mm-hmm.
1: but we didn't have one.
0: Okay.
1: So I had to learn on this melodica, you know, the thing you blow into, and I had only two octaves. To prove that I'm serious before they bought one. So I hated it, but I did it 2 years, and I got my piano. And I also learned church organ. And when I was in high school, I realized that playing piano is a lonely business if you don't have any other skills than classical piano.
0: Okay, yeah.
1: So I dove into this camp about jazz and learned about it and got bitten by the jazz bug. And then I had an opportunity for an exchange program to the U.S.
0: Mm-hmm.
1: And I said, well, that's it. That's where you do jazz all day long. So that's where I'm going.
0: So what was the fascination about the piano? I mean, of all the instruments to pick, why did the piano resonate with you?
1: I don't know. There's just something about the harmonies and putting a lot of notes together at the same time.
0: Mm-hmm.
1: I just thought it's the queen of the instruments.
0: The queen of the instruments. I like that. So talk about your introduction to jazz. Who were some of those early influences that kind of, when you said you were bitten by the jazz bug, who are some of the people who kind of got you started in that path?
1: Well, you know, the fascination with Chick Corea started pretty early. I had a lot of his recordings, and the Return to Forever stuff just really got me. And when I got to this first jazz camp, they played a video of Weather Report,
0: mm-hmm.
1: and Joe Zawinul playing.
0: Yeah.
1: And I thought that was the coolest thing, too. So, you know, I came up during this whole fusion era time, and I just, that's what coined me.
0: So was that kind of the birth of Bebo Brox? Is that kind of out of that kind of came maybe Bebo Brox, that style of music?
1: Right. And there was one jazz band in town that was run by a guy named Peter Keenly.
0: Yep.
1: And they needed a keyboard player. I had a keyboard, so they took me. And they played that style of music. So that's where the whole Bebo Brox thing started.
0: So it's kind of unlikely, if you think about it, you know, in today's society, that most women don't really get into fusion music. You know what I mean? That kind of, it's almost like a man rugged, you know, guy sitting in garages, you know, playing the guitars. Well, here you come along with the piano, and you're like just as versed as they are. What is that experience? What was that like?
1: Well, you know, I think at that time I just had the blinders on. I just loved the music, and I didn't realize that was not what you do. So I did it, but of course later I realized that it wasn't really the thing to do usually. I mean, it was too late, but then this is where I realized, you know, maybe we need to do something about this because there's no reason why it is that way.
0: Right. You've done several acoustic projects as well. What has been your inspiration for those recordings?
1: Yeah, and you've been on some of those playing, which that we started when the kids arrived.
0: Okay.
1: That was right around 2000, and we had run Bebelbrox quite for a while. And realized we were in the wrong decade, because that was the time when Wynton Marsalis declared that you have to go back to the roots.
0: Right.
1: And electronic instruments are not good for jazz. So I call it the acoustic project to get out of that branding and just to have an outlet, you know, more for my things.
0: Mm-hmm.
1: Because now with the kids, we couldn't go both of us all together all the time. So we had to have separate projects.
0: Right. I remember doing a project for Peter. It was probably one of the more difficult projects and fun at the same time. But he writes some very challenging music, and was always really fun.
1: Right.
0: Both of your compositions. So talk about even your compositions. What do you draw inspiration from to write compositions? I know you did some things about Joni, but your compositions are very unique.
1: Yeah, and I'm not sure where that all comes from. As I said, I always loved Chick Corea, and he writes pretty complex things,
0: yeah.
1: And he's really into the writing part. So that's a big influence. And just, you know, I like the harmonic depth and putting that together. And I just love seeing notes on the page. It's just cool.
0: It reminds me of Italian Taxi Ride. I was like, oh, that's a lot of notes on the page. Please welcome my guest today, Monica Hersick. The Smooth Jazz Show on 88.7 WRICR, public radio that's a cut above.

0: Please welcome my guest today, Monica Hrsic. So talk about being an educator, because that's a big part of what you do and who you are. You've been at IU for a while, and then you took some time away to go to Austria. So talk about that experience.
1: Yeah, I mean, as a kid, I actually always wanted to be a teacher, and I studied to be a teacher, and my whole family is teachers. Everybody's a teacher. So that was always dear to my heart. Getting into the jazz teaching wasn't an easy feat because, as you already mentioned, that's a very male-dominated area. So in terms of college education, you don't see female instrumentalists as professors.
0: Yeah.
1: So, but I did want to be part in colleges. I love the environment of research and writing. And I did three books. You know, I wrote on David Baker and of Chicoria. And then we put the Jazz and Gender book out 2 years ago. So I always loved to be in that environment. And I got lucky that I found some space at IU, not in the jazz department, but doing some similar things, but I was never totally happy being like on the vicinity of things. So I had this opportunity 2 years ago to stop in Vienna as professor of artistic research, which means you're reflecting on your craft and what you're doing and you're sharing about it. And I just love that. I get to do some really cool project, and I submitted to the European Union and got some support for a big project over the next 4 years. And I'm there, so I quit my IU job.
0: So you have always been one who creates opportunity. You don't wait around for somebody to give it to you. If it's handed, that's great. But talk about that, because a lot of people think it's just about talent. I can play. I'm good at what I do. So my calendar should just fill up. That's really not the reality of being a self-employed musician. Talk about that.
1: Right. Well, being self-employed is exactly what it says, meaning you have to find employment for yourself. And yeah, this adage, you know, waiting till the phone rings. I mean, everybody knows it doesn't work. It's about networking and finding spaces. Right. And being on the a little bit on the outside of things, you know, I realized I had these three strikes against me that Marion McPartland was talking about when she got here. She said, well, you know, in a review it said, well, she plays really well, but she's female, she's white, and she's from somewhere else, so she's never going to get anywhere. And I realized I had those same three strikes, so it was all up to me to build. If I wanted to do something, I had to do it.
0: Yeah.
1: And I always, you know, took charge and said, well, I want to be part of this, and I'll just find a way to be there.
0: Yeah. How do you stay inspired? You know, you said the three strikes, or maybe other strikes that you have to deal with or challenges. What keeps you inspired to continue to grow and continue to pursue the things and that you desire?
1: Well, you know, once you see reactions to your actions, you know, you have some very special concerts. I was able to build a mailing list, and often there's feedback from people. Well, we are really inspired what you do, or it helped me with this, or you see just fruits of your labor. That feeds you, and that, yeah. When I get feedback and success stories, that keeps fueling the flame.
0: Yeah. So let's talk about Shiro's. I called it the all-female jazz supergroup. And you guys are like superheroes, but Shiro's. And this is something that you have come up with. And talk about its inception, how you put that together, and the selection of the cast of characters that you have in your band.
1: Well, Yeah, so we started 10 years ago, and, you know, as we already talked, we were functioning in a domain that is still a patriarchy. So I realized that there are really, really great musicians out there like me that should be seen more. Mm-hmm. And if we can change how stages look like, and then maybe we can change some of those preconceptions and some of those stereotypes. And so I thought, well, let's see, what if I put together some of these my heroes and we record together and we put that on some larger stages, maybe we can make a difference. Mm. And I just pretty much cold called all the ones that I knew and admired, and they all said, oh, sure, I'm in. Mm. And we made our first recording in New York, was at the Avatar Studios at the time in 2014. And this is our fourth one, and we've been touring quite a bit, and it's been an adventure. And so for this tour, some of the ones who've been there from day one are actually going to be along. So, for example, Jamie Baum, the flutist.
0: Yeah.
1: From New York, great composer, and always on the top of the downbeat polls. Raywood Regev, the trombonist, is going to be along, also from New York. I recently made a great new friend in Vienna. She is the professor of bass at the big university there, Gina Schwartz, so I'll bring her along. Mm-hmm. And she recorded that last album with us. We'll have Indianapolis' own Cheryl Yui for this tour. Mm-hmm. Rosa Avila is going to do the European tour. And then on the recording, we also have Camille Thurman, one of the great new voices of jazz, and Lainey Stern has also been there from the beginning. So it's a really, really great crew.
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3: Please welcome my guest today, Monica Hersick. So how do you write for a super group like that? Do you just kind of bring music in? I know with us, you kind of presented compositions. Do you write different for that type of band, the bandmates?
4: Oh, they have to read the same hard stuff. And they can do it. I did a few covers that were themed in that direction. You know, like I always love to make arrangements of covers. And so for that group, you know, I took some, like, We Are the Champions from Queen, and then on the last one I did Who Run the World, Girls, the Beyonce song,
3: right,
4: and and the David Bowie song, the Heroes. I made it Heroes. So
3: and you always called them, these are D-arrangements. I was like, D-arrangements.
4: Right.
3: So talk to me about,
4: because I take them apart.
3: So talk about, how would you define your music? I mean, you have a certain style. I mean, you go within a lot of different genres as well. But if we, not to put a label, but how would you, for an audience or for a person who has never heard of you or even heard your music, how would you maybe define that for the audience?
4: Right. You have to get the elevator pitch so you can make an image. Now, I would say, you know, I always call it modern jazz, which is a broad thing, but it means it includes a lot of influences. Mm-hmm. And I think the comparison to Chick Corea helps because it kind of gives you an image of a style.
3: Yeah.
4: That's probably the closest I come.
3: Okay. So for Sunday's performance, you guys are going to be at the Jazz Kitchen. What can the audience expect from this stellar group of musicians?
4: So everybody's going to be just flown in from Europe and from New York. So hopefully they're awake now that they will be ready. And but we're going to play pretty much the music from the new album. So okay, this is All in Good Time. Mm-hmm. And we were really lucky because we got Lenny White to produce this last September. And it was such a great experience to have his input. So it'll be a bunch of my originals, mm-hmm, several that Gina, the bass player, wrote. And then, of course, we have the Beyoncé tune. And, yeah, so it's released since July 19th. Mm. It's on all the streaming services, so that can provide a great preview.
3: Yeah, yep. So let me ask you one more question. How, for musicians who want to kind of follow in what you're doing, talk about how you've created some stability. I think a lot of people, they may look at what you do, but how you do what you do is somewhat of a mystery. I know we've talked about, you know, you got to be, as a self-employed musician, you got to go create the work. But how do you do that? What's some of the avenues and things that you've done? I know you do grants and things like that, but how do you sustain yourself? Because you've been around for a long time. How do you do that?
4: Yeah, we're not going to say how long, but yeah, it's a long time.
3: Well, I'm right there with you.
4: Well, you know, one thing you mentioned, the grants, it is actually really important to use any resources that are out there. They are out there, but you have to make the effort to write the proposals, to have a vision of a project. Yeah. That you can put in writing and put on paper. And, you know, money is important. You have to have the resources, so that helps. The other thing is just building an audience. I mean, if you go and approach venues and you say, hey, you know, we want to play, I mean, the first thing they'll ask is how many tickets are you going to sell?
3: Right.
4: And so you have to show that you are able to reach people. So I've been always building my mailing list. I'm in touch every month with updates. And then just really being a nice person. Yeah. You know, not that I'm saying I'm a super nice person, but somebody people wanna work with and wanna have back. So I'm never trying to be like a diva and demanding, right, hey, you have to do this for me or that for me. But it's a two-way street, you know. Right. I'm happy to share and I'm happy to help out in any way I can, and I'm happy to bring people together. So I think this community-mindedness is really important too.
3: Yeah. 88.7 The Diamond with my guest today, the amazing Monica Hrsic. Monica, thank you so much for sharing your time on the show today. I appreciate it.
4: Oh, thank you for having me, Kenny. And I will definitely see you soon.
3: Yes.
4: And hopefully everybody on Sunday.
3: Please welcome my guest today, Monica Hrsic. 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

0: I love teaching at the University of Indianapolis because of how well I get to know my students. 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

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Five finalists will perform live with the Indianapolis Broke Orchestra, competing for the $15,000 Devona and Amos Gerber Prize. Be there as this year's winner is crowned. Tickets and information are at indieearlymusic.org.

0: Spanish violinist Maria Dueñas was 17 when a viral video launched her into the spotlight, and this music was the rocket ship. 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

0: just the thing for you. I'm Henry Pensis, and you can join me every Sunday at noon for From the Vault. 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

0: 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I'm Valerie Kaler. 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

0: The demand for nurses has only increased since the pandemic. 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

0: Hi, I'm Jason Wyom. Join me and my partner in crime, The Todd, every Saturday night for a blast from the past here on 88.7 The Diamond. You don't often hear a show on public radio featuring 80s and 90s music, but we play more than the 50 songs you'll hear on that classic hit station doing an 80s, 90s weekend. We dig up obscure songs and tunes that were hits back in the day that aren't heard on radio anymore. Well, that is until we play them. It's not just about the songs either. It's about the memories and stories that go with them. So tune into a blast from the past every Saturday night at 10 right here on 88.7 WICR.
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0: 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It's modern jazz on Saturday with the return of drummer-composer Cassius Goins III. Gospel musicians Lamar Campbell joins us for two shows on Sunday. 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

0: the Yellow Jackets with Willpower, and just before that you had heard La Samba by the Larry Collin Conga Jazz Orchestra, starting off this 3 p.m. hour here on the Diamond. A couple things that you should be aware of. There is some stop-and-go traffic on I-465 heading eastbound on the north side between Westfield Boulevard and Allisonville Road, exit 35. That's about a 20-minute delay. On I-65 heading southbound between State Road 38 and State Road 28, that is exit 168 and exit 158, I-65 southbound, there's a 13-minute delay. And finally, I-74 westbound at Post Road, exit 96, there was an accident leaving the right lane blocked, giving us a 10-minute delay. Starting off this hour, it is currently 82 degrees, feels like 84 outside of the WICR studios.
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0: 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And we have a new time. We're here every Sunday at 5 p.m. Eastern, playing the songs of the Great American Songbook and paying tribute to the artists that have contributed to this great body of work. 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
1: This week is Fair Week, specifically Marion County Fair Week, and I'm just going to give you a quick rundown. Of course, the State Fair is happening in August, which means everywhere around the beautiful state of Indiana, we are beginning to have fairs. I know I am going home next week to help out at my local county fair. I'll be on the radio there. It's going to be really exciting, but right now the Marion County Fair is up and away, and I've got some announcements for you to keep track of if you would like to go to the Marion County Fair. Specifically, tomorrow, July 8th, is $2 ride day. Now, I am a ride lover myself. I always enjoy the Midway. $2 ride day means every single ride on the Midway is just $2. So I know a lot of places are doing tickets now where maybe a ride costs 10, 15 tickets, but all tickets, all rides only cost you two tickets. Then on July 9th, which is this Thursday, it's going to be senior night, meaning that seniors get a discount all week long. However, on senior night, which is again July 9th, they get an exclusive buy one, get one deal. So you get two general admission tickets for just $8. So seniors already get a discount, but you get an extra discount that day. That same day, July 9th, is also wristband day. Now, these are the days that I like to take advantage of. Wristbands are a larger purchase, about $33 with a $2 activation, so about $35. And then you get to ride as many rides as you want all the time, all the way up until 10:30 at night. They're sold from 5 to 9 and are honored through 11 that night until the Midway closes. That's my favorite day to go to the fair. So that's right, July 8th, which is tomorrow, you get $2 ride day if you enjoy the Midway. And on Thursday, July 9th, is wristband day and senior night. So there's a lot of discounts at the Marion County Fair this week. So definitely, if you are looking for something to do, go support the 4-H kids that are going to make it to the State Fair. I know that's always super exciting in my hometown. We always love, love, love the State Fair. And that is your thing you can keep track of. In terms of traffic, everything has mostly cleared up. That accident on I-74 westbound at Post Road, exit 96, is getting cleaned up. Still about a 10-minute delay there. 84 degrees outside of the WICR studios. I'll be back in 10 minutes with continued updates.
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0: is still making music. You're going to hear one of his more recent works, You'd Be So Nice to Come Home To. Do be aware, there was an accident leaving the right lane blocked on I-465 north side, heading eastbound at Allisonville Road, exit 35, leaving us at about a 15-20 minute delay. There were multiple vehicles in the accident, and the exit ramp is also blocked. So if you are able to avoid that area, or just be aware that things will be a bit slow for a while. Coming up is that artist, living legend, George Cables, here on WICR.
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5: 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It's not just about the songs either. 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

0: Hi, this is Tony Morris. Join me for an hour of some of the best music for guitar on Classical Guitar Alive. 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
1: The Blue Room by, of course, jazz great trumpeter Miles Davis. Every hour we try to play at least one or two jazz great songs because, of course, they set the standards that you hear with modern jazz today. A little bit about The Blue Room. It was released in an album in 1953 as a 10-inch LP, and the album was called Blue Period. Now, there were two other tracks on this album called Blue Wing and Out of the Blue. So, of course, everything was blue themed. Now, these were originally recorded in 1951 and then released 2 years later. That was, of course, Miles Davis with Blue Period. Update on traffic, not much of anything new. Again, a reminder that there was an accident leaving the right lane blocked on I-465 on the north side, heading eastbound at Allisonville Road, which is also exit 35. Now, this accident had multiple vehicles in it, and that left the exit ramp to Allisonville Road blocked. I do expect this to be cleaned up soon. It happened about 20 minutes ago. However, there is still a 20-minute delay on the roads right now. Nothing else for the most part, and in terms of traffic, it currently feels like 84 degrees outside of the WICR studios. I will continue to give you updates as things come up, especially closer to the heavy rush hours as people get ready to leave work. I'll be back in 10 minutes here on 88.7 The Diamond.
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0: Javon Zacoby with Contagious here, bringing me into my last break of the hour on 88.7. Some more traffic updates. 20-minute delay on I-465 on the north side, heading eastbound at Allisonville Road, exit 35. Stop traffic all the way from exit 31 Meridian Street. There was a multiple vehicle accident, and the exit ramp to Allisonville Road is also blocked. Again, that's I-465 on the north side, heading eastbound. And that is between a 20 to 30 minute delay there. It keeps hopping. 10 minute delay on the south side for I-465 heading eastbound between Meridian Street and Emerson Avenue exit 52. Finally, another 10 minute delay on I-65 heading southbound between Lebanon and exit 138 and I-865 the dogleg exit 129. 10 minute delay there. Traffic is beginning to pick up this afternoon as people start heading out of work. I'll keep you updated over the next few hours. Right now it's 82. However, it feels like it's 84 outside of the WICR studios. And this entire week, it is going to feel much like that, including over the weekend. However, we may get some cooler weather as storms once again have a chance of rolling in. I'll tell you more over the next hour, as well as did you know that Indianapolis has a competitive, it's called Ultimate Frisbee Team. I didn't know about this, but I'll tell you all about that next hour here on WICR. Closing out this hour, the Uptown Jazz Tentet with Uptown Bass Hit here on the Diamond.
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0: Ted Rosenthal Trio starting off this hour with their work called One here on WICR. And let's get started with a traffic update. About a 15-minute delay on I-70 heading westbound after State Road 39, exit 59. Stop and go traffic from County Road 525 east. That is due to an accident that left the right lane blocked. Moving on, 10-minute delays due to slow traffic on I-65 southbound between Lebanon, exit 138, and I-65, the Dogleg, exit 129. Those are the most pressing traffic issues. We have one final one, about a 10-minute delay on I-70 eastbound between Harding Street, exit 78, and I-65, that south split there. About a 10-minute delay there. Nothing too pressing as of this moment. As for weather, it is currently 82 degrees outside, but it feels like 84. We've got some pretty big humidity out, 58% humidity, meaning the air is thick and it's going to feel a lot warmer than it actually is. And this type of weather is going to continue throughout the week. The rest of this week, we are looking at temperatures in the mid to upper 80s, reaching almost the low 90s. And as we go into the weekend, there is a chance of showers and thunderstorms. So enjoy the weather during this week as you can. And hopefully we don't get hit with the thunderstorms. However, that is still a high possibility. I've got plenty to talk about this hour, including Jazz Week charts. Did you know Indy has a ultimate frisbee team? And plenty more traffic and weather updates coming up all here throughout this hour on WICR. Coming up is Ray Brown's Great Big Band with their work, Patterns.
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0: Altin Senkalar with Nuevo Dia here on the Diamond. And indeed, it is a new day. Me and a new talk break. So, did you know that Indianapolis had an ultimate frisbee team? I did not. Indianapolis has a lot of sports teams that I was completely unaware of, and I always enjoy covering them because they are always interesting to talk about. If you've never heard of ultimate frisbee, you can think of it like a frisbee version of handball. And if you don't know what handball is, it's soccer, but instead of kicking the ball, you're chucking it to each other. Ultimate frisbee is the same kind of idea. A lot of kids play ultimate frisbee in their PE classes. I know I did. I know I once caught a frisbee with my mouth. It was not a clean catch. I can tell you it hurt a lot. But I had a lot of fun playing ultimate frisbee in my class, and I didn't know that there was a full official team, and this is a professional league, and there is a team called the Indy Alley Cats that play ultimate frisbee here in Indianapolis. And this Saturday, July 11th at 6 p.m., they are competing against the Pittsburgh Thunderbirds at Kuntz Stadium here in downtown Indy. And it looks like they have a lot of cool opportunities. And in terms of tickets compared to other athletic events are actually relatively cheap. Most are under $20 if you're just getting the basic tickets. 18 and up is 16. Teens and under 18 are $10, and then 6 and under are free. So it's really cool, really interesting opportunity if you do enjoy going to different athletic events, seeing what different kind of sports there are. There is a lot in ultimate frisbee that's really cool. I knew about disc golf, and that's originally what I thought ultimate frisbee was. However, no, it's a much like handball or soccer in a way, just with a disc. Are you good at throwing frisbee? I'm definitely not, and I know I was always the last picked, which is probably why I caught the frisbee with my mouth that one time. I still think about that a lot. In terms of traffic, 10-minute delay on I-70 heading eastbound between Harding Street, exit 78, and I-65, that south split, due to stopped traffic. There was just an accident reported at 38th Street west of High School Road, and that is by Northwest High School on the west side. There is no delay reported currently. However, you can probably expect some delays as things get sorted out there. Another 20-minute delay on I-70 heading west bound after State Road 39, exit 59. There is stop-and-go traffic from County Road 525 east. That is, again, due to another accident leaving the right lane blocked. 10-minute delay on I-65 southbound between Dr. Martin Luther King Jr. Street, exit 117, and the I-70 north split. Those are the major delays I am seeing currently, so do continue to tune in. I will keep you informed happily. Back to the Alley Cats. If you do want to look up the team and look up more information and you are interested in Ultimate Frisbee or going to a game, check out myalleycats.com and you can find all their information because there is quite a bit that I cannot cover in this minute or two. I'll be back with more updates throughout this hour, back in 10 minutes. But first, Naked Wonder by Komaga Trio here on the Diamond.
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Speaking in Tongues by Matt Booth here on 88.7. There have been a couple updates in terms of delays with traffic. I-70 westbound after State Road 39, that's exit 59. Stop and go traffic from State Road 267, exit 66. Now, right now, it is listed as a 20-minute delay. However, it has been hopping between 25 to 30 minutes up there in delays when it gets more crowded on the road. So do be aware that that is moving around quite a bit. 10-minute delay on I-465 on the east side, heading southbound between Pendleton Pike, exit 42, and South Shadeland Avenue, exit 48. 10-minute delay there. Moving on, another 10-minute delay on I-65 heading southbound between exit 117, which is that Dr. Martin Luther King Jr. Street, and the I-

0: 70 North Split, 10-minute delay there. Finally, 10-minute delay on I-70 heading eastbound between Harding Street, exit 78, and I-65, the South Split. Once again, there was an accident at just about 15 minutes ago on the northwest side, west side at Northwest High School. And that is at 38th Street west of High School Road. I do not see any delays right now, so it does look like things are all in the clear and the accident is getting picked up. However, do be aware that that area could get congested. Coming up is a local artist that originated from the Indy area called The Time Flies. Now, The Time Flies was a non-permanent musical group that was created by Monica Herzig, a local Indianapolis artist whom we play a lot of her music here, and she also has her show Talking Jazz that airs at 8 p.m. on Fridays. And she created this group because she wanted to get away from her original group, Beeble Brocks. So her and her husband both did Beeble Brocks. They also did The Time Flies. They grabbed some of their friends, and this was, they were a group that they wanted a short amount of time. It was just a group to jam together to get out of their comfort zone. And I believe they only lasted about 2 years. They wanted to explore more jazz fusion options that Beeble Brocks started and really brought things into, but wanted to expand off of that. So that was, of course, led by Peter Keenley and Monica Herzig. Keenley plays guitar, Herzig was on keyboards. That is, of course, the married couple. And they also had Quinn Sternberg on bass and Josh Roberts on drums. So even though they are, I guess, technically defunct now, they were very popular, and we still play their music here because they do have some really good works, and they continue to, all of these artists continue to be very active in their respective jazz scenes, although Sternberg and Roberts both moved to separate areas of the U.S. Herzig and Keenley are still, of course, in the Indy area, and we continue to play their music here on WYCR. So coming up is The Time Flies with Paulus Vesper Schnell here on The Diamond.
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0: Sam Yael with When It Comes Around. And when it comes around, indeed, we are rounding out this hour, coming into my last break. So, of this hour at least. So, let's check out the Jazz Week charts for this week, July 6th. For 3 weeks now, Arturo Sandoval has been at number one with his newest album, Sangu, and that has been a while. I've only seen a few other artists stay on that long. And actually, speaking of Arturo Sandoval, you are about to hear one of his works, Flight to Freedom. Actually, one of my favorite of his works, because when it comes to music, one of my favorite things is the stories that music tells you without being like an explicitly saying. I love the narrative effect music has. So, Flight to Freedom was a song that was released back in 1991 under the GRP label, and it is part of his album under the same name, Flight to Freedom. So this actually has a guest artist, Ed Kaye, and you are about to hear it. I absolutely love this one, and that is going to round out this hour here on 88.7. So Flight to Freedom coming up next. I will have traffic updates here in about 20 minutes on WICR.
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0: Spanish violinist Maria Dueñas was 17 when a viral video launched her into the spotlight, and this music was the rocket ship. Dueñas plays Eduard Lalo's Symphony Espanol on the next performance today from 8 p.m.
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0: Smile of the Snake by Artemis, starting off this hour here on 88.7. Now, do snakes smile? I don't really know. I know I've looked at them many times, but I'm not a huge fan of snakes, so I try not to stare at them too long. But if they smile, that sounds like it'd be quite cute. Now, anyway, instead of thinking about snakes for the next hour, let's think about weather. Currently outside of the WICR studios, it is 84 degrees, but it feels like 85 with the humidity being at 50%, a little over 50% now. So that humidity keeps it feeling warmer than it actually is, and sometimes the air will feel a bit thicker. This humidity was about what we had last week, but of course last week we had extreme weather, so it has cooled off quite a bit. It probably feels like a relief compared to what we were going through with the heat wave last week. This tonight, we are looking at lows in the upper 60s. So a lot nicer than last week when we were in the mid 70s overnight. But during the day, it is going to continue to be warm. Upper 80s to low 90s throughout the week. And overnight, we are looking at temperatures in the mid to upper 60s. So it has evened out quite a bit into more tolerable summer weather. And as for this weekend, pay attention to Thursday night as there are some likely showers that will carry on throughout the weekend and evolve into possible thunderstorms. Now, there were some warnings of thunderstorms over the weekend last week, but I was not in an area where I received any thunderstorms, so they were very spotted. So you will need to pay attention to that. However, if you are in the WICR area by the University of Indianapolis, there are some expectations that we may get some showers on Thursday night and then showers and thunderstorms throughout the weekend. However, Wednesday and Thursday during the day, we are looking at partly sunny to sunny skies and warm weather. It's looking nice. The UV will be high, so make sure to wear some sunscreen, or if you're going for a tan, just be aware not to stay out too long and get burned. I was out over the weekend camping with some family and I got burned, so it was not very fun, I can tell you that. Sunburns are never fun. So do take care of yourself. That's what the weather is looking like in terms of traffic. Nothing too serious, but I will keep you updated as the hour progresses. Coming up, you're about to hear a jazz take on Sandman, the all-time classic, here on 88.7 The Diamond.
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Public radio that's a cut above.

0: fast-paced piece there. Happy Faces by Dave Robbins, a big band. Hopefully that brought a smile to your face. I always enjoy a good fast-paced, snappy jazz piece. I've got a running playlist of fast jazz music that I find here on WICR, and then I save them for later when I need kind of a upkick in the day. And a lot of times I like to drive to songs that keep me hyped up, keep me alert, keep me focused. And that one is a new addition to my playlist. I just added it now. I really like that one. In terms of what I don't like, it's traffic, and traffic is forever a topic of the discussion this hour. There have been about 4 accidents now, none with any delays as far as what has been reported. They are all in relatively low traffic areas, so I will go over them quickly. Accident on 38th Street west of High School Road, that's by Northwest High School. Another accident on 38th Street east of Clarendon Road, that's on the near north side. Accident on Banta Road west of St. James Drive here in Indy. And then finally in the northeast side on the I-69 Fall Creek area, Fall Creek Road heading eastbound before East 79th Street and East 82nd Street. Those are some accidents that have occurred. Again, no delays currently, considering what has been reported. However, those are some problem areas that you may need to be aware of. 10-minute delay on I-465 on the north side, heading westbound between Westfield Boulevard and Meridian Street, exit 31. That's on the north side. And finally, a 10-minute delay on the south side for I-465, heading eastbound between Kentucky Avenue, exit 8, and Arlington Avenue. That is the traffic right now. Currently, no uber severe delays. However, of course, there are those accidents that you need to be aware of. What just got added in, accident at Kentucky Avenue at South Mooresville Road, Tibbs Avenue. That is in the Indianapolis area. And then finally, downtown Indy, there was an injury accident involving a motorcycle at Pennsylvania Street at Maryland Street. So a few more accidents that were just thrown in. So again, do be aware of those problem areas. Do try to stay away as traffic can pile up if it gets busy. So if you can reroute, I recommend it. That way you don't have to go through a possible delay that hasn't been reported yet. In case you're looking for something to do and you enjoy theater, stay tuned, because in about 10 minutes, I have an opportunity for you at the Phoenix Theater Cultural Center, and it is a show I absolutely adore. So that'll be up next here in 10 minutes on The Diamond.
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The Chicago Soul Jazz Collective here on WICR, and that was There Is Light Somewhere, a relatively hopeful sounding track that we just played here. And if you are looking for something to do in Indy for a while, tonight and tomorrow are the opening nights for, well, tonight is the opening night for Ride the Cyclone. And actually, it's starting quite soon. Doors are opening at 6 p.m. tonight. It starts at 7, and it'll end at 10. Now, if you don't know anything about Ride the Cyclone, let me inform you. Ride the Cyclone is a story of six teenage choir students who ride the famed roller coaster, the Cyclone. And it's they pass away in a roller coaster accident, and you watch as they traverse through the afterlife, where the higher deity is one of those mechanical fortune telling machines. It's definitely an odd musical, but I absolutely love it. But they sing to prove who should be brought back to life. It's kind of like a singing competition in a way, but it is a really good show. There are a lot of people my age that really enjoy it, a lot of Gen Zers, people in their early 20s. It's a very popular work. There's been a long history of Ride the Cyclone. It was originally produced and then no one liked it, and now it's a huge hit in the musical community. I really enjoy it. I think it's fun. I like quite a few of the different pieces, and I think it's overall just a fantastic show. So if you would like to see Ride the Cyclone, the musical, then it is, of course, opening night tonight all the way through August 2nd. So there is going to be a while that this will be shown. You'll have plenty of options. Most performances during the week start at 7 p.m. with doors opening an hour early. The show's about 3 hours with intermission, and so that means it'll end around 10 p.m. On the weekends, there are, of course, matinee performances at around 2 p.m., 4 or 2 p.m. It depends on the day. If you are interested in seeing Ride the Cyclone, then you can check out Phoenix Theater. org. I can tell you it's a really fun musical. If you are interested and you do enjoy musicals, then I recommend checking this one out. It's a quintessential one, especially in the musical fandom. I'm not exactly part of it, but I do enjoy it. I'm a light enjoyer of musicals. So, and I highly recommend this one. It's fun, it's quirky, it's different. So if you are looking for something to spice up your day, have a bit of fun, see a musical, then I recommend Ride the Cyclone. You can again

0: Go to phoenixtheater.org. This is, of course, at the Phoenix Theater Cultural Center here in Indy. And that'll be performed all the way through August 2nd. So they've got quite a long run of it. In terms of traffic, not too many changes. 15 minute delay on I-465 on the east side, heading southbound between exit 42 Pendleton Pike and I-74 exit 49, and a 10 minute delay on the south side for I-465 eastbound between I-69 south and Arlington Avenue. Not too many changes. I'll keep you updated as we come up. A jazz great will be coming up in a couple minutes, and I can't wait to tell you about him. Coming up here, all on WICR in 10 minutes.
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0: with Bewitched and Summertime here on 88.7. And now a little bit about Charlie Parker. Of course, as you probably heard, that is one of the jazz greats of this hour. Now, Charlie Parker was born back in August of 1920, and he was on the jazz scene since 1937, that's right, since he was 17, all the way through 1955, and he passed away in 1955, so he was performing all the way up through up until his death. Now, this specific piece, Bewitched and Summertime, is a medley. Now, the Bewitched half is from the song Bewitched, Bothered, and Bewildered, which is now known as a jazz standard. It's part of the Great American Songbook, and this is a show tune and popular song from the 1940 Rodgers and Hart musical called Pal Joey, and it's from a book by John O'Hara. And the musical is based on a character and different situations that the author had created in a series of short stories, which was then created into a musical. Now, I have covered a lot of the history of some of the jazz classics that we play here on the station, and if you've noticed, there are a lot of jazz classics, a lot of great American song tunes that come from theater, and I had no clue until I started covering all of these. So yeah, a lot of these classic jazz standards come from jazz adaptations of musicals. So that is a little bit of a fun fact. But yes, Bewitched, Bothered, and Bewildered was then combined with another jazz standard called Summertime. And this medley created by Charlie Parker is called Bewitched and Summertime. Now, it's really hard to find the actual information about this specifically. What I could find is an album release. There was a digital remaster that was released in 2008 from when he performed live at the Cafe Society. So there's not too much that I can find here, but I do know that this is a take from... it had to be at least in the mid-40s. So that is what I could find about that, but that is the jazz great of the hour. Coming up is a more modern artist, Mark Sherman, with 011-44, and that'll bring us out to my last break of this hour. I will be back next hour to cover traffic, weather, and anything else, but right now there is nothing you need to be worried about for now. I'll be back in about 20 minutes to join you on the 6 p.m. hour. My name is Grace. 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
1: 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I'm Elena C., and Folk Alley is a link in the chain that includes the ancient child ballads and the latest releases from your favorite singer-songwriters. 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

0: Eric Alexander with Early Morning Stroll beginning this hour on 88.7 The Diamond. And speaking of an early morning stroll, this week is the perfect time to do it compared to last week when it was brutally hot outside. Right now it is 84 degrees, feels a little warmer outside of the WICR studios. The sun is shining, it is mostly cloudy out, but this is one of my favorite weather types out there. Cloudy, so the sun's not getting directly in your face, but still sunny and warm. There is a slight breeze with the American flag just kind of moving. It's very lazily moving today. And most of this week is going to look the same up until the weekend. So Wednesday and Thursday, we are going to be experiencing weather basically exactly like this. Thursday is going to get a little warmer, though, in the low 90s. However, pay attention to Thursday night going into that Friday and weekend era. We are looking at likely showers Thursday night that will carry through Friday through even Sunday. Now, these showers that start on Thursday night can become thunderstorms and heavier showers and storms later. So Friday, we are looking at a chance of showers and then thunderstorms in the afternoon. Same with Saturday and even Sunday. So if you are, like Eric Alexander, looking to go on an early morning stroll, get those early morning strolls done Wednesday and Thursday. Hopefully the storms and showers that are anticipated to come later in the day. However, we cannot predict that at the moment. So you may be able to take your early morning stroll, but you do need to be aware, at least get some of those out of the way. But I'll keep you updated as more comes up. Traffic has died down for the most part, but I'll keep you in the loop as things continue on this last hour of mine here on 88.7. Coming up is Tom Graff with Davis Street.
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0: Kumasi by Jim Knapp. Bringing me into this break here on WICR. In terms of traffic, no updates. And in terms of weather, it's currently 84, but feels a little warmer. Now, if you're looking for something to do in Indy close to this weekend, this Friday, July 10th, the Indianapolis Symphony Orchestra is at Connor Prairie performing the music of Star Wars for their Symphony on the Prairie series. And honestly, this is really cool. I looked into it a while ago. They are, of course, playing a bunch of repertoire from the Star Wars series. Now, I personally have never seen Star Wars, but I do really enjoy the score. I've done a short show back in May 4th where I covered all of, like, or not all of, but a lot of the leitmotifs that you may hear within the Star Wars score that sound very similar to classical music. So if you enjoy classical music, it's the root of most music. You have in a lot of jazz pieces that I hear on WICR, that I play here on WICR, they all, a lot of them sound like old classical pieces, and I would love to point them out for hours and hours on end. However, I will not put you through that. Do not worry. So let's get back to Symphony on the Prairie. So, of course, the ISO is performing on Connor Prairie, and this is once again July 10th at 8 p.m. This is one night only, and then the day after they're doing Serpentine Fire, the music of Earth, Wind, and Fire with the ISO. So you have a couple options if you are interested on either seeing the music of Star Wars with the ISO or the music of Earth, Wind, and Fire by the ISO on at Connor Prairie. You can find tickets by going to IndianapolisSymphony.org, and these are really cool opportunities. I always enjoy seeing live music. I love seeing live orchestras. I am partial because I have been in orchestras since I was in the fifth grade, so I have always enjoyed them. But the ISO is, of course, a bigger ensemble. It's a full ensemble with strings and band instruments, so it's always a delight to watch them perform. And if you can, I recommend getting out. It is, of course, an outdoor performance, so make sure to bring towels and like any sun protectant. It is only at 8 p.m. and sun doesn't usually go down until 9:15. So it will be sunny that afternoon. So if you do want to go, again, head to IndianapolisSymphony.org, and that is what you can do this weekend here in Indy. Coming up is Sibuntimo by Sutton and Friends here on 88.7. I'll be back in about 10 minutes to give you continued updates on traffic and weather as they come up.
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0: April Varner is wishing it was April again here on 88.7. And you know, sometimes when it gets really warm in the summer, like really hot, unbearably hot last week, I do sometimes wish it was springtime, even though my favorite time of year is fall. Fun fact, I know sometimes talking about favorite seasons can be a little... A lot of people like to fight over which season is the best, but I can tell you, I think fall is the best, and I think I'm correct. You cannot change my mind with that. Coming up, you're going to hear, instead of a jazz classic, a jazz great, you're going to hear a take on a jazz great. Todd Williams released this song you're about to hear called Like Monk in 2015 as part of his album Lift Up Your Heads. Now, this track specifically, if you couldn't guess by the title, Like Monk, is inspired by and pays homage to pianist and composer Thelonious Monk. And it attempts to really utilize his harmonic quirks, melodies, swinging rhythmic drives, things like that, that make Thelonious Monk's music so iconic and traditional to the jazz scene. Now, if you haven't heard of Thelonious Monk, he is, of course, a jazz great, born in 1917, passed away in 1982. He was in the jazz scene up until the mid-1970s, if I'm not mistaken, 1972 to 75. I don't quite remember. I'm trying to pull it up. But he left in the mid-70s due to declining mental health and just personal situations, and then passed away just about 10 years later, but left a huge mark on the jazz scene as an incredible pianist, very talented, and he made a lot of tracks that we still play here on the station and people play all the time because they are just so iconic. So, Todd Williams made in 2015, like I said, his take on Thelonious Monk's work, as used his style as inspiration for this work that pays homage to the great Thelonious Monk. This is Todd Williams with Like Monk here on 88.7. Summer is heating up with the Indianapolis Jazz Foundation's Jazz at the Center concert series. Join us outside on the terrace at the Indianapolis Arts Center in Broad Ripple. On July 16th, celebrate Miles Davis's 100th birthday and Ella Fitzgerald with Clifford Ratliff and Sandy Lomax. 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

0: Thelonious Monk with Evidence. And of course, before that, you had heard Like Monk by Todd Williams. So one was a more recent version, rendition, interpretation of Thelonious Monk's style. And then, of course, you just heard Thelonious Monk himself with Evidence. And to close out my break, my full shift, this is my last break. So I thought I've been enjoying looking on Zillow Gone Wild. It's a website. It's a HGTV show. It's an Instagram account that shows some of the wacky and wild listings on Zillow, which if you don't know what Zillow is, it is a home buying website where you can look and find different homes. Now, you may be asking yourself, what did you find this time, Grace? First, you found the Longaberger basket. Then you found a mansion on 50-some acres of land with a private lake. What did you find now? This time, I found a California townhouse. Everybody cheer. That's so unique. I know. What's unique about this listing specifically is that the person selling it is either selling it for $3 million or for Anthropic or OpenAI stocks as payment. So either you can spend the raw money itself, or you can invest in AI stocks for the person and then trade those over. Now, you may be wondering, how in the world is that possible? Are you even allowed to do that? The answer is kinda. There's been, I think, one other instance of somebody using stock investments to pay for a house or real estate. And in this specific situation, you would need to transfer investments. You would need to talk to the company, get explicit permission from whatever company you're investing in to then transfer ownership of the stocks. So it's a lot more complicated than I would say the home buying process, but what do I know? I'm only a college student who lives in a dorm 24/7, so maybe this is easy and maybe this is what rich people do to pay for houses. But the house itself, I searched it up. It's actually a really beautiful, at least three-story townhome in San Francisco, California. A bit about it, it's got almost 2,500 square feet, three bed, two baths, built in 1907, however, basically completely renovated between 2024 to 2026. It has got remote control solar skylights, bunch of tenancies, and crazy enough, the HOA fee is almost $400 a month. It's $350. So there's a little bit about it. The address itself is 160 Noe Street, San Francisco, California, 94114. And sure enough, looking at it, Anthropic or OpenAI stock will be considered as payments, which is just a unique listing in and of itself. People are turning to alternative ways to purchase something, and I guess stock investments are one of them. Anyway, that closes out my hour. Thank you so much for joining me. I have been here since 3 p.m., so this marks my final break of the hour. I will be on Thursday and Friday from 5 to 7, so I will talk to you then. Have a wonderful rest of your day. Make sure you drive safe. Traffic is looking clear, and so is weather for the rest of the night. Have a good evening, and thank you for listening to WICR.
1: 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Join me for this week's edition of Classical Guitar Alive as we celebrate music by Italian composers from Vivaldi to present day. 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

0: Are you interested in hearing something a little bit different? Do you like music from the 20th century? How about music of the 21st century that combines old and new traditions? Do you have a friend who will ask you if you have a minute just so they can play a fascinating piece of music for you? I'm Henry Pensis, and I am that guy. Just ask the people I work with here at WICR. 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That's From the Vault, Sundays at noon, where we've got you covered from Adams to Zwilly. 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

0: 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Have You Heard is a jazz radio show hosted by Matthew Altizer and Richard Dole, where we interview some of our favorite musicians and play some of our favorite music. 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

0: 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And we have a new time. We're here every Sunday at 5 p.m. Eastern, playing the songs of the Great American Songbook and paying tribute to the artists that have contributed to this great body of work. 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